0: has lashed out at some EU countries, accusing them of a selfish response to the crisis.
1: The Italian government, of course, has moved to suspend its free move people between Spain and Italy as a result, and it is talking tough now itself, saying that it wants a meeting to discuss what it's calling a security crisis in Europe.
0: Concerns rodents could become bridge hosts for bird flu. New Zealand has two confirmed cases of the H5N1 strain. New research from specialised recruiter Robert Half shows it's rapidly becoming one of the most valuable skills in the job market. Director Raneel Singh says employer views have shifted on AI.
2: Probably 2 years ago, AI was present, but it probably hadn't taken a shape or form that it's taken now.
0: The Westpac rescue helicopter is urging Kiwis to clock up kilometres for a good cause. The Bacta-based fundraiser challenges people to cover the distance of a real rescue mission throughout August with a goal of raising $100,000. Canterbury West Coast Air Rescue Trust Chief Executive Anton Drazovic says advances in onboard technology and medicine are transforming the level of care crews can provide.
3: Essentially, the helicopters are fly intensive care unit. Air paramedics deliver services they couldn't even think of 10 years ago.
4: The Newstalk ZB Sport. Kiwi fighter Navajo Sterling is celebrating a stunning win in the biggest UFC fight of his career, beating former light heavyweight champion Jan Blachowicz at UFC Belgrade. Sterling's first round TKO over the Polish veteran means he's now 11-0 in professional MMA. Sam Tanner isn't complaining about the pushing and shoving that was a feature of the men's mile race at the Commonwealth Games. Tanner blew out to ninth in the home straight as world record holder Josh Kerr stormed to gold on his home patch. Although disappointed with his finish, Tanner told Sky Sport he was fine with the argy-bargy.
5: It's part of the game, right? So it's just a lot of fun. Like, it's old school, eh? We're just racing like children.
4: Tori Morby, meanwhile, is celebrating a silver in the javelin, one of only two women to throw over 60 metres in the final. The Silver Ferns are confident they can snap their 16-year Commonwealth Games title drought. New Zealand hasn't won netball gold since the 2010 Delhi Games, but are into the Glasgow final against Jamaica from midnight tonight. Centre Kate Heffernan told Sky Sport they're hitting top form.
6: We're really starting to do what we say we're going to do consistently, and that's what's so exciting. I feel like it's come together really well. We're able to keep each other accountable when we do lose our way.
4: Otago's offering no apology for ruining Southland's NPC Stag Day in Invercargill. The Blue and Golds had their four-try bonus point within 24 minutes before going on to win 41-14. Winning skipper Christian Leo Willey told Sky Sport he was happy his team excelled in front of 10,000 opposition supporters.
7: It was awesome from the boys, mate. We knew what Stag Day was and sort of the hostile environment we're walking into, and for us to get a job done like that, yeah, very proud.
4: This afternoon's matches see Northland hosting Manawatu at 2:05, while Wellington host Hawke's Bay from 5:05. NPC coverage with NZ Safety Blackwoods, power tools, welding abrasives and more. I'm Clay Wilson. That's Newstalk ZB News and Sport with Sanderson Vitamins from Woolworths Pharmacies around New Zealand. It's 5 minutes past 12. Jason Pine is next.
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9: The weird thing about Winston Peters is that when he's overseas, he's all Henry Kissinger or Kofi Annan on it, you know, the ultimate diplomat. 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
12: The Met Service forecast for all of New Zealand, Northland, Kapiti, Tomaranui and Taihape. Fine, partly cloudy from tonight, isolated showers tomorrow. Coromandel, Bay of Plenty, Taupo, Gisborne, Wairarapa and Wellington. Fine with morning frost tomorrow, a few showers in Wellington and Wairarapa tomorrow night as well. Nelson, Marlborough and Canterbury, fine with high clouds spreading north from tonight. Buller to Fiordland, partly cloudy but showers for Fiordland spreading northwards from this evening. Southland and Otago, mainly fine but showers about southern coastal areas today, spreading elsewhere early tomorrow. Chatham Islands, mainly fine with a few showers from tomorrow afternoon turning to rain.
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0: would have been in the 50s. Their average age was probably 23 and 120 kgs. And these guys came out, they really meant business. And fortunately for us, the lights failed, so we hit the bar very quickly. They worked frantically to get the lights back on again. There's no way we were going to leave the bar. And so that was my debut game in South Africa as well.
1: So when you say the lights failed, it wasn't anything to do with one of your party sort of sneaking around the back and unplugging the lead by any chance?
0: No, we weren't smart enough to do that. But we're smart enough to get out on the paddock. We had no way that we were smart enough to turn anything off. It was a very special trip. Catered so well. It was a private trip back in the days in 90. We did in 99 as well to the UK when you could actually buy tickets, and then in 2003 it came to ballot, so you had difficulties in getting tickets, and you had to use the big tour companies after that. But it's a private tour that we did. And one of the guys had a contact in South Africa in the travel industry, and he's set up this magnificent. Everything outside of the rugby was just so good as well, because you know you had your weekly games. But the other one that's defining on that one that a lot of people remember is that South Africa probably shouldn't have been in the final, because we're at the game in Durban with the woman was sweeping the pitch when it was absolutely pelting down with rain and it was flooded. The game got delayed by a couple of hours, and the French number 8 scored a clear try when Bevan was the referee, didn't give it, and was it Lou Late that presented him with the gold watch afterwards?
1: Yes.
0: That was a travesty, because it was so clear to everyone in the stadium that it got scored, but the only one that didn't see it was the referee.
1: Yeah.
0: The Shays of Deans in 1905, I guess.
1: I guess so, Barry. At least they gave you Ellis Park and the memories from that day, even if they were slightly coloured by the fact that we didn't win the game. Hey, thanks, Barry. Appreciate you calling and some great stories from you as well. So pleased you were there to see Jonah run over the top of Mike Catt up close with all of those confident Englishmen soon becoming slightly less confident. Good to hear from you, mate. 16 away from one. Back in a sec.
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8: News Talk ZB and Weekend Sport. James McConey, as always, is with us on a Sunday up in Glasgow covering the Commonwealth Games as part of Sky Sports coverage. Good to chat to you as always, James. How good was Eliza McCartney's gold in the women's pole vault?
9: Well, it's just incredible the perseverance shown, right? And this is somebody who every time I see her, she's battling an Achilles injury, and I mean the Achilles is still a problem, but she's just learnt to manage it and has come back and just been world class. And she's just a class act anyway, she's getting fluent in Te Reo Māori. She's just a ray of sunshine, and so, and also not only a hero to Imogen Harris, but her mentor as well now. So, and I'm sure Olivia McTaggart feels the same way. So, hard luck for Liv missing out, because she is a really top performer as well. But just seeing Eliza do that with Imogen there just shows that in terms of what our strongest event is, it probably is right up there, women's pole vault.
8: Absolutely, yeah. So a gold and a bronze there, and then a silver for Tori Morby in the women's javelin. Had the chance to do a couple of events with Tori Morby. What an impressive person she is, but great to see her on the podium as well with silver in the women's javelin.
9: I know, it's just so great because she dabbled with leaving. She's toying with leaving javelin last year. She wanted to. She played cricket last summer. She was playing for the Northern Brave and women's team, and I think it was the B team there for a while. But they were really hopeful that she was going to stick at it. Obviously, could bowl very, very fast and throw very far from the boundary. So there were certain things. They were just liking the way that she was making those strides. But then she sort of managed to find her way back throwing the javelin and falling in love with it again. So good on her for doing it. And, seeing her success and that of Zoe Hobbs, who's from Stratford and Taranaki, of course, Tori's from Gore down in Southland. It does remind me of that song by Journey, "Don't Stop Believing."
8: Yep.
9: Just a small town girl. And so living in a lonely world, and then just basically catching the midnight train. But the one thing that they don't do, Piney, they don't stop believing. Okay.
8: There is the secret to it all. Don't stop believing. Small town boys and girls.
9: Yeah.
8: Anything is possible. Yeah. Hey, we've heard the Australian national anthem far too many times, but we're not going to hear it in the netball. Jamaica beat them in the semis.
9: Yeah, I know. You're making me crazy. That is just one of those things. If I heard the Jamaican fans singing, "No Jamaica, no party," and I was going, that's quite good from them. And look, the Silver Ferns are in with a great shot. I think Grace Nweke is just an incredible goal shooter. And, as long as she's out there on the court, I think that New Zealand's got a good chance for gold. So it's pretty cool to see. And, look, the Aussies, last time I saw on the medal table, it was 59 golds. So, they've done all right.
8: They have. As the curtain comes down on the Glasgow event,

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7: News Talk ZB, I'm with Greg Payne talking bone health. Actually, I'm going to do another text just before we go to Sandra and Mike. Hi team, I'm a male in my late 50s. I've been doing 20-minute online yoga sessions around 4 times a week. Also ride my e-bike a lot. My balance has improved a lot. Should I think about doing anything else? Thank you. Loaded question for you, Greg. Set up there.
8: Well, I mean, you're going to get very good cardiovascular gains through the cycling.
7: Yeah.
8: And we know that things like yoga and tai chi, from a balance and therefore a fall prevention perspective, are very, very effective. They do work. But again, from a bone stimulus perspective, now we know that men are traditionally less likely to suffer from bone health issues than women. That doesn't mean that they are not going to have bone health issues. But again, it comes back to that sort of more impact and that more progressively heavy, because people don't understand that they think of the word as heavy resistance as being subjective, when there's actually a very strong definition around what heavy is. And that's sort of where you are moving weight that is greater than 80% of your one repetition maximum, which might not sound like much, but to get to that point is actually quite tricky. So that would be the other sort of multifaceted approach that I would add in.
7: Okay, right. Sandra.
9: Yes, hi.
7: Hi.
9: Hi there. I think that other lady that was on earlier covered a lot of what I was going to ask about, which was the bisphosphonate.
8: Yes.
9: I've been prescribed an infusion. I think it's called Zoltrenic acid.
8: Yes.

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you know, you helpfully talked about that incredible support from incredible husband, beautiful children helping out. And a whole lot of beautiful kids.

0: We don't talk about it. So no one's allowed to talk about it.
1: No, absolutely, you're welcome to talk about it. This is democracy. It's not communism. So, yeah, you are. But what I'm saying is the Green MP himself, he didn't have an issue with it until the media got a hold of it, and then it became an issue for him because he was getting the media attention.
0: The lingo is interesting, though. The media got a hold of it. That suggests it's a nothing story.
1: Well, for 2 hours, the debate carried on, and he didn't say anything. And then it wasn't until the debate finished and he was hit up by the media. That's when he goes, oh, yeah, I've got an issue with it. Well, mate, where were you for the last 2 hours? You obviously didn't care until the media.
0: So unless someone immediately has exactly the right words to counter something, then sorry, time's up, not allowed to mention it.
1: Well, no, you can mention it all you like, but what I'm saying is people are saying Peters needs to apologise. Well, no, he doesn't. It's under parliamentary privilege. He only has to apologise if a point of order is called, and it wasn't called.
0: I don't think it's an obligation to apologise. Yeah, I mean, there are all sorts of times in life when we're not under an obligation to do something, but we should still do it. I think it's more a case that he should be sacked. You know, I mean, the idea that we're so relaxed about our foreign minister saying this to an MP is, I think, really disappointing, to be honest. But, you know, there are people like you who feel that way. Lawrence Shunan, by the way. So, how's this for a CV? He did a dual bachelor's in pharmacology and ancient history. Then he did a master's before getting a PhD in Egyptology. So it's known within the house that you know, when I say within the house, people of all political stripes within the house, that if you were, you know, doing Who Wants to Be a Millionaire or The Chase or whatever, like this is your guy. You're going to a pub quiz, this is your guy. The general knowledge is through the roof. And just, if I need to point it out yet again, he came to New Zealand when he was about 7 or 8 years old, 32 years ago. Right, thanks for the call. Manners and respect gets you everywhere in life. Seems like there hasn't been much of either for the last 3 years. It's a sad look for New Zealand First, says Sasha. This text, it says, I've always defended Winston in the past with his comments, but this is over the top. It was very racist. As a Greek Cypriot who was born in New Zealand, I feel sick that I voted for New Zealand First 12 years ago. This text, it says, closet racist trying to defend a racist, racist comments by Peters by trying to redefine racism. Mind-blowing stuff. 11 to 9, it's News Talk ZB.
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6: Balance. Perspective. Winston Peters escaped censure yesterday from the Speaker after his little outburst against a Green MP. You can actually defend democracy, though, Winston, without sounding like an ignorant, grumpy old man.
7: Seymour was standing in for Luxon for Question Time. If you can be bothered, look it up. The stupidity involved on the question about the aeroplane, Seymour couldn't believe his luck. If Cipollone doesn't go, why did I ask that question? I look like an idiot. There's no hope for the country.
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1: 23 to 10. Now, I promised that we'd change tack. 90 minutes into the show. We're still full-boarded about Winston Peters and Ron Mark and Lawrence Shunan, who's lived in New Zealand since he was 7 or 8 years old, moved here over 30 years ago, and being told to go back to where he's from. So, as I say, I promise we'd change tack, and here's a suggestion of how we'll change tack, even though we are still full-boarded. 0800 80 10 80. I read a very interesting story out of the UK about the so-called Clicky Ponting fiasco. Nothing to do with Ricky Ponting, the great cricketer, but, you know, a play on his name. Now, you probably know this story. This is low-level cricket in England. You know, I mean, this is club cricket in England as opposed to first-class cricket. And there was a guy standing in the slips who is clicking his fingers to imitate the sound of an edge, of the ball edging the bat and being caught behind. And it's actually become this massive story. It's become this huge thing about, you know, the spirit of sport. And cricket is a sport which is very, very interested in its own kind of mythology attached to the spirit in which it's meant to be played. And sometimes that's slightly fictitious, you know, as in that this is a sport which also celebrates its sledging and, you know, consistently the greatest side of recent decades has been the Australian side, who until Pat Cummins came along were, you know, horrible people, but brilliant cricketers, certainly horrible on the field. Anyway, so you've got club cricket in England, you've got a guy in the slips who is clicking his fingers. And it wasn't an isolated incident. This is being investigated now to see, because there was an unusual number of caught behinds over the course of the season. So apparently he's been doing it all day, ref. Well, he's been doing it all summer in the UK, clicking his fingers at the right time. It sounds like an edge, and boom, players are getting given out when they are not out. But the article that I read was taking this beyond cricket, and this is where I want to hear from you, because it's been looking at just how much cheating goes on in other kind of casual sports. You know, the amount of cheating in amateur golf. There was a survey done of over 3,250 golfers. More than 40% reported that there were known cheats at their club. 94% of people who responded to that survey, and it was a decent sample size. So this is just club golf. 94% had witnessed deliberate rule-breaking on the course. The article talks about even a pleasant playground game of Conkers has accusations of cheating. then there's a little bit about, you know, it's away from sport, but you remember that story in England about Who Wants to Be a Millionaire, where there was the cheating scandal. I actually think the guy was innocent, but this was where there was the coughing going on by friends and family in the audience. You know, two coughs means it's B and one cough means it's A or something along those lines. Charles Ingram got done for cheating on Who Wants to Be a Millionaire. I'm pretty sure he was innocent. There is also an example given of growing large melons, you know, pumpkin competitions. Oh, yes, marathon runners who get driven part of the course. I remember watching Breakfast TV, and I won't say exactly what show it was, but it was Breakfast TV some years ago, and it was something which has actually just happened again now, that there was a run up the Sky Tower for charity, and one of the reporters said that they were taking part in it too. They got to the top of the Sky, so they were interviewed before they ran up the Sky Tower, and they got to the top of the Sky Tower, and they weren't puffing, and they weren't red in the face, and there wasn't a bead of sweat. And I was like, you caught the lift. Now, TV, there's obviously not all as it seems. And I've worked in TV. But, you know, the amount of cheating that goes on in casual sport, in club sport, what have you seen? If you're a netballer, if you're a golfer, if you're playing indoor netball, indoor cricket, indoor soccer, whatever it is, indoor, outdoor, how much cheating are you actually seeing? How prevalent is it? You know, so when you hear the story about this guy in club cricket who is clicking his fingers, Which, by the way, you know, if I don't know that anyone really ever tries that in New Zealand, because, I mean, it's extremely lame. But two, I don't know that we have the conditions. I always feel it's just slightly too windy in New Zealand in summer for a click to travel all the way to the umpire. It doesn't really sound like an edge to me. I mean, I have to admit that I was slightly dubious as to how effective the clicking of the fingers at first slip is in imitating an edge. It was one of those things that you'd occasionally hear people mention kind of as a joke to do. But anyway, how prevalent is cheating in sport? You know, in school sport that you see, club sport at any level, how prevalent is cheating? 0800 80 10 80, and you can text 9292. All right, 18 to 10, News Talk ZB.
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1: News Talk ZB, Tim Roxburgh here at 9:45. Very quickly, and about an hour ago, there was a 5.7 quake in Te Araroa. This is the East Cape. So this is north of Gisborne. Very remote community, but it was described as strong. A lot of people felt it and felt it some distance away. So that was a 5.7 at just over an hour ago at 8:35. Then there was a 3, so that's a weak one, but it was felt 5 minutes later at 8:40, and then there was another one, a 3.1. These are all in the same place, near Te Araroa in the East Cape of the North Island, and that one was at 9:07. So we'll keep you posted on that one. 0800 80 1080. Mike, how are you doing?
12: Good, Timothy. Now, I want to talk about the New Zealand coach. He's done very well, hasn't he?
1: You're talking about the New Zealand cricket coach or netball coach, yep, or rugby coach?
12: No, cricket coach.
1: Ah, yes. Okay.
12: I mean, I've got a good friend, a journalist friend. He's he can be very critical at times. And he didn't like the way that the cricket championship worked out, which we won. Now, in more recent times, we won this series over in Britain, 2-1. And we beat the West Indians 3-2. Now, hasn't he done well?
1: He has. This is Rob Walter you're talking about.
12: Yeah. 3-2. Now, hasn't he done well?
1: He has. This is Rob Walter you're talking about.
12: Yep.
1: Yeah.

0: was really, said with affection, and I don't know him other than having interviewed him once or twice, Gary Stead was really the least exciting international cricketer in history. But it doesn't matter. You could be the least exciting international cricketer in history and only have played a handful of games and become a very, very good coach. Now, he was a good coach. Rob Walter, it's not like he's a star former Black Cap. He's a South African guy, and he's showing that the methodical, maybe even slightly geeky coach can do a great job.
1: Yep, but, I mean, someone was criticising Stephen Fleming the other day for accepting the English coaching job.
0: Mm-hmm.
1: Now, it's got nothing to do with personality. It's all an ability.
0: Well, Fleming was a very, very good player who... Yeah. Who became a very, very good coach. He was also an astute captain. So it's no surprise that Fleming is an intelligent guy who took naturally to captaincy would also go on to become a good coach. Just on this topic about cheating in sport, so apparently it's rife in club golf. We've got England being very caught up in this whole clicky ponting scandal of the guy clicking his fingers to imitate an edge. How prevalent is cheating in sport that you've seen?
1: Well, I've seen a lot of it, but I know it goes on, mate. And it's just right through society, just like sport. People cheat all the time.
0: What about cheating at Monopoly? See, I this is hand on heart. I've never cheated at Monopoly, but I believe that my darling wife, who may be listening, and I love Amy Dealey. I believe when she was a child, she was raiding the Monopoly bank when her opponents weren't looking.
1: That's incredible. Now, it goes on right in business and town. People will you buy something and people will add a bit extra on it.
0: Hmm.
1: That's a form of cheating, Tim.
0: I guess so. I remember accidentally shoplifting when I was a kid with a magazine from a music shop that I genuinely thought was free. So there was a stack of them at the counter. I thought, I'll have that. I thought it was a free brochure. And I got it home and then I saw that it said on the magazine it was like $7.50 or something. I was like, oh, dear, I've accidentally taken that. And this was when I just started driving, so I would have been about 15 or 16. And I remember Mum said, well, you've got to go back and pay for it. And I remember thinking she was joking. And then she was like, no, you're going back and you're paying for it. And I thought I thought then, and I think now, that was good parenting, that even though it was innocent – and even though it was a relatively small amount of money, that it doesn't matter. It's wrong to have even accidentally taken it. So you go back and you pay. And Mum was quite black and white when it came to if you're debating about doing the right thing, simplify it. Just do the right thing. Now, as far as the clicky ponting scandal that has engulfed British sport, and I also think the reason it's engulfed British sport is that it is just club sport. So it made you go, okay, so how big a deal is it to cheat when the stakes aren't that high? How big a deal is it to cheat, say, at school-level sport or at casual indoor sport on a Tuesday night? And I kind of come back to the magazine, that even if it's a small thing, just don't do it. Just don't do it. Keep it simple. So how prevalent is that cheating? 0800 80 1080. 9 minutes to 10. Newstalk ZB.
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9: 14 minutes to 11, Albie. Hi.
10: Good evening, Tim. How are you?
9: I'm good. What about you? How's the weekend been?
10: Oh, yeah. Well, I've had a really crooked back the last 4 days. And starting last Thursday, couldn't get a doctor's appointment.
9: Oh, no.
10: And got told to go to A&E. I'm not going to go and spend 4 to 6 hours in there, you know. And I got a case manager from I've got to say, I'm not going to go and spend 4 to 6 hours in there, you know. And I've got a case manager from work. And I got the same thing from him.

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4: 7 to 11. Here is the song that I briefly mentioned last night when we were talking about the most romantic songs. So I want you to listen to a little clip of this live. When Fleetwood Mac reunited in 1997. And they've been split for a few years, certainly in that classic lineup. The song that blew everyone away was the song that most people didn't know. It was this song, Silver Springs. And if you remember this live performance, Stevie and Lindsay are pretty much glaring at each other. You'll never get away from the sound of the woman that loves you. She is looking, she's locking eyes with him and he's locking eyes right back. I'll follow you down till the sound of my voice will haunt you. And I know that Lindsay and Stevie would ham this up for the cameras and for crowds because it's all part of the soap opera. They ham it up, but you believe them. They love each other and they hate each other. Anyway, this song got left off Rumours, and Stevie Nicks was so angry for so many years. Rumours, one of the biggest selling albums ever, and you know, maybe it didn't matter. Maybe it was meant to be. But it got resurrected live in the 90s. And then when reissues of Rumours started to happen, the original lost studio version got released too. So this is how it sounded, 1977. The original Silver Springs, written by Stevie Nicks, all about Lindsay Buckingham. It's Fleetwood Mac and Silver Springs. Thanks so much for listening. Have a great week. We'll see you soon.

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2: Perspective. Mr. Peters escaped censure yesterday from the Speaker after his little outburst against a Green MP. You can actually defend democracy, though, Winston, without sounding like an ignorant, grumpy old man.
3: Seymour was standing in for Luxon for question time. If you can be bothered, look it up. The stupidity involved on the question about the aeroplane, Seymour couldn't believe his luck. If Cipollone doesn't go, why did I ask that question? I look like an idiot. There's no hope for the country.
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5: Right, yo, welcome back to the show. We've been talking about problem gambling tonight, and we're trying to best understand your experiences with it. So we welcome your calls, 0800 80 1080. Let's go to the lines. John, good evening to you.
6: Yeah, mate, how you going?
5: I'm good. I mean, that's one thing that you can bet on, is that I'm having a good night.
6: Yeah, good odds. I've got a few points. Is that online gambling? I reckon has made it a lot more accessible for younger kids. You know, with like Instagram and stuff like that, it makes it a lot easier for. It's worked with them to make like multi bets and win fast. You know, it's kind of made it a little bit easier for them to gamble.
5: For sure. Yeah, without a doubt.
6: And bet a lot faster. Because the basis of the conversation is sports betting, yeah?
5: Yeah, absolutely, and I'm just trying to figure out, you know, your experiences with it, how it's impacted you, or how it hasn't. So, I mean, do you put money yourself, John, onto sports betting at all?
6: Yeah, definitely. I've gambled on online gambling and also in TAB and stuff like that. And the reason that I actually called was my partner has access to like the things that the government is putting out tenders for at the moment.
5: Right. Yeah.
6: Yeah, and apparently there's 15 tenders for, like, new online casinos who also do online sports betting and stuff like that, although that the government has, I believe there's 15 tenders for new online casinos, and but I think they've banned people from advertising online casinos and stuff like that, which is great. I'm all for that, and it's quite weird that you can advertise TAB and stuff like that if they're still putting out tenders for online casinos.
5: Well, what do you think about that, John? Do you reckon that's a good idea? I mean, do we need a few more online casinos for people to have something to do with their time?
6: Excuse my my French.
5: I think actually we didn't hear that because your reception was a bit patchy. So
6: yeah, no, that's good. But yeah, no, definitely not. And I don't know if it's I didn't know about it. She just told me about it over this weekend. But that's not right.
5: And okay, so if it's not right, why do you think they're doing it, John? Why are they putting up the opportunity for 15 new online casinos?
6: Young kid is. Like, they all want to bet. Everyone wants to bet. They all want to make a bet on a sport. Like, you know, make a little multi and make a little dollar here and there. But it's the chances of them, you know, it's how they get hooked and they ruin, you know.
5: Kyle, you've had a look at this in terms of some of the reasons around you know why we've actually got these, because I'm just trying to kind of understand if we know the harm that it causes.
6: So I lost you for a second there.
5: Yeah, I was just saying, John, you know, to Kyle here is that, you know, if we know the harm that it causes, you know, why do we go ahead with this then?
7: Well, the argument which the politicians made and.

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3: Welcome back to the show. Let's go to the lines. Yvonne, good morning to you.
4: Oh, hello. Hey, Mish, and hello, Kyle. This gambling, and that it is so bad, and that, and to think that it's on social media systems now as well. We have people that don't even leave their homes, and they just have their benefits coming in, and they don't go anywhere, and they don't have food in the cupboards and stuff like that, and they're spending their money on these quick fixes, you know, give us your credit card and we'll play this game and you'll win this amount of money, and you know, and it's just so wrong, and it's insidious, you know, and it's crept up on people and it's overtaken everybody. When I went on my journey, I looked into as much as I possibly could, you guys, and I came to the realisation that life is the gamble. It's what you make of it. And because I'm sort of going in for my surgery on Wednesday, not that I want to be morbid or miserable or, you know, think that I'm on the way out. Hell no. I've got too much I want to do. But you give thought to, you know, maybe I won't make it. But I know where I'm going. I've made my plan for going up because I don't want to go down.
3: You've laid your bet.
4: Yeah, that's my gamble. And that's the thing, is that what do you want to gamble your life on? I think that's what we've got to sort of come down to, because I'm actually in the process of writing a story about it, because I'm really into sort of like, life, but about abuse, addiction, all the A's, the B's, the C's, the D's, right through our alphabet. There's always been something going on, and that's the gamble. What do we want to do with our life?
5: It's a really good question. And can I just say, just quickly, I hope everything goes really well with your surgery this week.
3: Yeah, well,
4: thank you. We've only got one life, and it's how you die, pretty much. And because I want to have a, you know, if I'm on the way out, this is great. I'm having a ball.
3: Well,
4: because
3: look,
4: I'm talking to all you guys.
3: the thing is, Yvonne, just a couple of things that I think you've brought up there. You know, when you're talking about, you know, people that, you know, don't have a lot and, you know, are really doing it tough, you can see why, you know, the allurement of, hey, look, I know you're doing it tough, but just give me a few dollars and you know, if you can get this prediction correct, I'll give you a few more dollars back. You'd see how people do it, right?
4: Yeah, oh, definitely, and that definitely, and it takes a hold. This is what I'm saying. Like, some people can, like that man rang in, and he said that, and another lady said that she doesn't like being judged, and that man rang in, and he said he can afford his gambling, and people can, and they do, and they get enjoyment out of it, and they go on and they buy their horses and one thing and another. But it ends up being an enticement for people that can't afford it.
3: Yeah,
4: and this
3: exactly.
4: This is like everything. It's like addiction in itself. You know, gambling is an addiction.

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3: It's good to see the sound of political flip-flopping and waffling being replaced by the sound of machinery actually doing something.
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4: 29 past 1, 61 254. New Zealand Silver Ferns over Jamaica. If you've just tuned in. No, hang on. Where did that score come from? 56 48. Now, that's weird. Hang on. Now, that's interesting. 56 48. That is interesting. I was looking at a different score, which is completely incorrect. So we've won that. The gold medal, New Zealand, 56-48. Roman, Paul Henry was that kid. Yes, I know what you're talking about. I can't read the rest of the text out because, for obvious reasons, but obvious to me and to you. But thank you for that. A couple of texts there celebrating the netball gold for New Zealand as well, which is well-deserved, well-deserved to them. And I'm sure there'll be a lot of talk about that too because it really was a close game for the first three quarters, wasn't it? And then they really pulled ahead in the fourth. So if you want to talk netball, I'm happy with that too. If you want to talk about teaching and this ACT policy, do you really think it's going to change a lot? Of course, the opposition are hardly likely to say, great idea, we're on board with that. Although other parties should, when there are good ideas, they should get together. Very rarely does that happen, though. So Labor saying, no, not a great idea. What about the actual teachers? What are they saying? The Post-Primary Teachers Association, the PPTA, the president is Chris Abercrombie, and he says the proposal was disappointing and it will actually do nothing to support students or teachers. That's interesting, isn't it? He says it just seems to be an odd thing to be suggesting in 2026 that we want our teachers to be able to use physical force on children. And it goes back to the point that I made earlier on. I don't know how many will actually want to be doing that. When you become a teacher, you're not also doing a bit of a side degree in martial arts and how to handle yourself. It does seem strange to me. So I'm interested to see the PPTA's response to this. Wouldn't you think that a political party would go to the teachers' representation and tweak a policy before they announce it? Wouldn't you think you would work with the very people who are going to be entrusted with enforcing the policy? Wouldn't that make sense? So the PPTA president saying, in my 20 years of being a teacher and 3.5 years as president of the PPTA, not one teacher has ever said to me, you know what we need, Chris, the ability to drag a kid out of the classroom. It's not going to do a thing. It's actually going to make it worse. Just remember that teachers won't have to enforce this, and it would be quite the unusual, would it? Quite a rare occasion where they're doing that. No teacher wants to be doing that. He goes on to say that teachers already have the ability to remove students from class, and he was struggling to see what the problem that they're trying to solve actually is. Well, there you go. That's what I said from the start as well. Is this a policy that addresses a problem that's not really there? The problem is there, but you already have the tools in order to act upon it. Not every school will also have an empty classroom or extra staff available to supervise students. And there is a risk the policy would be applied disproportionately to neurodivergent students, which was kind of what I was saying before about children these days, the ability to diagnose things a whole lot more understanding of being on the spectrum, what that means, of children these days. Like, I don't know, not in my time, definitely not when I was at school, struggling with the whole sexuality question and wondering if they're male, female, non-binary. I would never have had those conversations at school. Not to say people weren't thinking about it though, is it? I actually don't know that they were, but whatever. Probably not at the college I was at. So, it comes down to resources too, and not every single school having the capacity for extra staff or even an empty classroom to send these children to. Traditionally, you'd just be sent home, wouldn't you? Go and see the principal. Now you can go home till you can cool off. So there's that. 0800 80 1080 9292 on the text. I also found a story about, do you remember a while ago out on the Chatham Islands, they found a waka, a very, very old waka. They did some carbon dating on some of the foliage that was left transported in on that waka and the timber itself to carbon date it to change the whole history of everything, really. A judge has now ruled that the government cannot sidestep its statutory responsibilities for the centuries-old voyaging canoe buried out there on Re Kōhu, the Chatham Islands and sand dunes, rejecting the Crown's argument that its obligations extend only to the excavated parts of the find. So, in a recent decision by the Māori Land Court, Judge Michael Dugan, an archaeologist, warned only 10% of the waka may have been recovered and that the further remains could actually be destroyed if a major storm strikes the site. When you look at the photos, and this is on private land too, I think they did well to identify it as being anything. To me, it looks like a little bit of driftwood maybe. Nothing too spectacular. So well spotted by the person that found it. The judge found the Crown's statutory obligations extended to the entire find of the waka, despite concerns about the cost of its full excavation. So this waka was discovered back in 2024 on a private farm on the northern coast of Re Kōhu, Chatham Islands, and it's believed to be pre-European, Polynesian, and a voyaging canoe. Excavations funded by the Ministry for Culture and Heritage concluded back in February last year, revealing more than 750 pieces, and parties were invited to file applications for ownership. A full archaeological report was then directed and was due to be released to the public this year, but that has been stalled. But it's an incredible 55 square metres was funded to be excavated of the potential 1,100 square metres they're looking to excavate. Because it could be quite incredible what else is around there. There could be other boats. There could be, well, it could be anything, couldn't there? But, of course, everything's moving on the coastline, so they've got engineering solutions like sandbags and bits and pieces being considered as a way of protecting the boat, the waka, before the weather comes in again and destroys what's been exposed. So that's just a bit of an update for you on that. If you are on the Chatham Islands, I do get the odd call from people. Normally it's Helen, who has lived on the Chatham Islands for great chunks of her life. She no longer lives on the Chatham Islands, but she's got a rich connection to them. If you're out there, what's the talk of the town? What are people thinking, talking about? Quite the thing, isn't it? I know that it did, the dates of it did actually challenge people's thinking. And I don't think there's anything about that in the story here, but you might be all over that. You might want to comment on that. Or the ACT Party policy to handle unreasonable children in school with reasonable force. It's already there. And the PPTA say, well, they don't really get it. I'm sorry, but wouldn't it be logical to simply go to the parent organisation of the body that you want to create the policy for and say, hey guys, just wondering, what do you think? Rather than tell them what you're doing and have them say, that's dumb. As appears to be the case. 0800 80 1080 9292, the text 2322.
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4: 2122, Roman, why don't we just give teachers pepper spray and a stun gun and then lots of question marks? I think you're saying that tongue in cheek. What a stupid policy. Put the money into another teacher aid, says Muzz. Yeah, well, look, the very fact that I was kind of tinkering and wondering about it, and then you read on to find that the PPTA are not supportive of it at all, says it all, really. It's a bit arse about face, isn't it? Create the policy in conjunction with those that you want to help. Don't just tell them what you're going to be doing and then them saying, we don't support it. That's madness. Welcome to you, Chris.
10: Yeah, Roman. This announcement from Paul Henry, I think it's just a headline grabber to appeal to those who want a government to crack down on antisocial behaviour in general. You know, teachers can already remove a student if they are disruptive and or, you know, being vicious, violence, or intimidating other people. So it's already there. So they're announcing something that already can occur. It's like an announcement of something that was already put in place years ago. I think it's just a headline grabber. Make some noise and people go, oh, that sounds reasonable. It's already there.
4: Yeah, it just seems strange to me because the ACT Party's words are they're going to clarify the boundaries already set under Section 99 of the Education and Training Act 2020 so teachers know what is permitted and are protected when they act reasonably. So what, they're looking to clarify a policy that already exists? Or are you really giving them some ability to do more? Even if you are, I don't think teachers really want to be dragging children from the classroom, do they?
10: Oh, I wouldn't think so. I think, yeah, because they are the only adult in the room, and children being children are, by nature, mischievous at different stages of their lives. And as long as they're not hurting anyone, you know, verbally or physically, mentally, etc. I mean, this is like a, what would you call it? Like, he's announced something that already exists. It's just stupidity. Like, it's written into law already. If a teacher manhandles a child to get someone out of a classroom, the first thing I'm going to do is the person goes, the teacher made that choice because they were in the right. I don't think a teacher is ever going to manhandle a child for no reason. So it's already there.
4: Yeah, and especially in this day when children are more than prepared, not just children, people are more than prepared to whip out a phone and start filming what's going on. So if a teacher actually loses the plot, they're better off just to walk out, go and take a couple of deep breaths and have a cigarette in the toilets and then come back and deal with it. You know?
10: You mean join the students in the toilets or behind the caretaker's shed?
4: We had a teacher in the sixth form. We had a lovely English teacher who was remarkably drunk most of the time, and you could smell it on her, but she was just a lovely, lovely person. And sometimes halfway through the period, she'd walk in and she'd say, I'm so sorry, I forgot I had a class. And it just, I don't know, it was bizarre to have a teacher like that, but she was never angry. I think the alcohol managed to keep her lovely and calm.
10: Yeah, I can imagine. at my high school that I won't mention, I had a teacher catch me behind the shed having a dart and confiscated them and then pulled one out and gave it to me. and goes, might as well have one with you since we're here. And you kept the packet. And I was like, all right. Mm. I won't name names, of course, but, you know, like, you can't do that now. But, you know, like, yeah, my memories of being in high school, we had a few disruptive students, and they were, one of them was physically removed by a male teacher. There was no, oh, my rights this, my rights that. It was, mate, you're suspended for being a little a-hole.
11: Yeah.
10: You know? And that's just how it should be. You know, you respect the teachers and their authority in that classroom, and maybe just bring back policies that don't, if a teacher does decide to do something like a removal of a child, make sure they're not vulnerable to police prosecution.
11: Mm.
10: Something like that.
4: Yes. You know? Yeah, it's odd that we're having this conversation about this policy. Last week I was having coffee with a bloke whose wife is a teacher, and she wants to leave as soon as she can. Just the lack of discipline in the classroom, and everybody's constantly distracted because of all the devices they're not supposed to be using. But it's it'd be a tough gig, wouldn't it, these days?
10: Oh, it's not a profession I would enjoy, put it that way. You know, you got 30 people who have contempt. You know, that would be unsavory. That wouldn't be a nice life for a man. At least you can cut them off. They sit with them for 6 hours.
4: Yeah. I do know a teacher. I don't know him anymore, but he was a teacher back in Wairarapa at a girls' college, and he said it was just lovely to teach at a college where the people wanted to be there and wanted to learn. And that must be the best job as a teacher, right?
10: 100%. I mean, you know, I'm from Christchurch, so I could imagine if you're a teacher and you're at, like, a nice school, like Christ College, St Andrews, St Bede's, Boys High, or Villa Maria, like, a large portion of those students know that they're at a good school. But if you're at a publicly funded school in particular areas where they're just there because they have to be, I mean, you know, it's a tale of two stories. You know, how do you get the lottery of a teacher job? You know, where do you apply for a job?
4: Yeah.
10: You know?
4: Yes.
10: So it'd be one of those industries that could be so rewarding or so taxing.
4: And that comes from the support that you have and the powers that you have to some extent. But when you watch a really good teacher, I'm sure you can think of them straight off the bat. I can think of two amazing teachers I had all through my college years who never raised their voice. I don't think they ever got angry or needed to be, because they were interesting, so you wanted to listen. One was a geography teacher, and the other was a history teacher. And I kind of liked that stuff, so I was listening, and no one was disruptive. And that must be, for them, a joy to go to work. But to go to work knowing that you have to do all this discipline stuff before you can even teach must be a big reason why some are looking to leave.
10: 100%. It's funny that you liked geography. That was my favourite class, and that was the only one I did well in, and PE.
4: Good stuff.
10: They were my two favourites. But, you know, like maths, English, science, I couldn't care for them. So I was, you know, bored and disruptive in those classes. And, yeah, my particular geography teacher used to say to me, he goes, if you don't get over 50% in your tests, for that year I was playing soccer for the school, he goes, you'll be on the bench. And that was my motivator to do better than what I was capable of.
4: Yeah.
10: So, you know, like being your coach as well, you know, you're sort of like, right, he's got me by the old, you know,
4: exactly.
10: What, you know?
4: Exactly.
10: So, hey, see, he knew how to play the student. He was a smart teacher.
4: Yeah, but also, you know, that also tells me that he was interested in you. He was interested, he could see what you loved to do, but he could see that there's a bit of a price to pay here. You've got the ability to do more with your geography, and so he encouraged you and it worked.
10: And he took me and six or seven other students, can't remember the number, on an aeroplane, on a Cessna around the Southern Alps.
4: Wow.
10: That year. His friend had an aeroplane, and he just wanted to show us the topography and talk about the rocks and you know, like, you know, just the formation of the Southern Alps. And I'm like, wow, what a man.
4: Yeah, and the fact that you're telling that story too, that just resonates so well, doesn't it? That's great. Now, what's it been like over the weekend in Australia, Chris?
10: a dream across the ditch. It's not as cold over here as it is, especially when you're sort of in the middle of winter and it might be 15 or 17 degrees out. Mm. I mean, that's better than the old negative fives that they're having down south at the moment.
4: Mm. A big difference. Nice to hear from you, Chris. Thank you. Nice to get your call in from the Central Coast over in Australia. Much appreciated. Yeah, teaching, not an easy job, but an easy job if you love it and you've got people that want to be there. Here's me saying it's easy. I've never done it. But I think about the teachers that I had that history, geography, economic studies, three different teachers there. Incredible. A great connection with students, a love of what they were doing, which also helps, not just there it is on the board, write it down. Do you remember that? Just write all that down. Why? Oh, you'll need it. Just write it all down. Okay. Spend ages writing. Do you remember that? You had a ruler for underlining titles and... Anyway, it was a good time. I actually think I enjoyed college towards the end. I couldn't wait to get out. I should have stuck around for the seventh form, but just didn't. Roman Abercrombie, the union is never going to approve any ACT policy, so I imagine

0: What does that mean? Netball New Zealand can go. Oh. Why are you getting angry with Netball New Zealand? Go Dame Knowles. Cheers, says Gail. It's a bit of a complicated text there. Gail, you might just have a look at that text again. There's the second line, which doesn't really make a lot of sense, but texting in the dark, it's always dangerous. 1020 0800 80 1080, and you can text 9292. Mark, with you next.
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4: It's official. KiwiBank New Zealander of the Year nominations are open. 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
6: The Ipsos poll, it isn't a poll like people think it's a poll.
7: Mm.
6: It doesn't use a conventional margin of error. It calls it a credibility interval. And I'd say they have a massive credibility interval.
7: What BS? Yeah.
6: Yeah.
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0: 8-2-2. Yeah, so that's New Zealand's first gold medal in the netball at the Comm Games since 2010. 56-48 over Jamaica. A great score there and a great outcome. Commiserations, of course, to Jamaica. G'day there, Mark.
8: Hi. I'm in the Bluff. I just moved to Bluff last week. I'm just curious as to whether you might be able to assist me in, because we've currently got a power outage.
0: Oh.
8: There's no power. There's no lights on the street or around the houses all around me. There's always the street lights should be on, and there would still be house lights on, and I can see quite far. So my power's out here. So I don't know. Do you know how I can possibly look into finding out how long what's going on?
0: Yep. There's. Have you got some internet where you are?
8: Yes.
0: So you can put your address into a power outage website. You can go to Vector. It's.
8: Yeah.
0: If you just, the easiest thing to do is to type into the search engine "power outages Bluff," and it's taken me straight to Vector Electricity. And then there's a window where you just type in your address and it will come up with the timeline that it will take to get that back on.
8: Okay.
0: Yeah.
8: Thank you.
0: Oh, you're welcome, Mark. Yeah, are you enjoying Bluff apart from the lack of power?
8: Yeah, it's my first time here. I arrived Thursday afternoon, first time here. I was in 2 weeks. I spent 2 weeks in Invercargill. It was my first time there as well.
0: Okay. And... all right.
8: I enjoy Bluff. I like Bluff. I've lived about 42 years of my life in Auckland. So I'm only 46.
0: Yep.
8: So it's very peaceful down here.
0: Nice. Okay. 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It just took me straight there. 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Let me have a look on there. They might have some power outage information that I can help you with. But thanks, Mark. Just either keep listening or just...

0: 8 past 2. I love watching the velodrome cycling, all those mad old-fashioned races that they tend to have, like the Madison and all the points races and things. I'm not sure. Oh, this is the sprint lap coming up in one of those great big, I don't know what you call this one. Anyway, it's on the velodrome if you're watching the Comm Games at the moment. This is the final day in the final throws, and New Zealand winning their gold medal over Jamaica, 56-48 in the final of the netball. Very exciting game. Very even Stevens for quarters 1, 2, 3. Then we really pulled ahead very quickly in quarter 4. That's my summary. No doubt if you're a netball fan, Alison, Calvin, those netball people who really understand more of the terminology and the tactics of it all. No pun intended, the tactics. But yeah, if you can explain some of that and how the game went, feel free to. The Yak Party, Paul Henry in the media over the weekend announcing a plan to let teachers use reasonable force on students. So to legally use it, there's a lot of that's already in place, right? They just want to clarify the boundaries already set under Section 29 of the Education and Training Act 2020 so teachers know what is permitted and are protected when they act reasonably. Well, hopefully they are already. The PPTA, not that keen on it. There's also the talk of fines, as I mentioned earlier, for parents that disengage and don't really want to be involved with the ongoing meetings about their unruly child or children, as the case might be. Parents would be required to get involved when behaviour becomes serious or repeated. Aren't they already? And could be held liable for deliberate property damage caused by their child. If the parent failed to attend a mandatory meeting without a reasonable excuse, they could be fined up to $300 for the first offence and up to $3,000 for subsequent offences. Well, good luck getting that money out of people these days. Parents may also be held financially responsible for the cost of deliberate property damage caused by their child at school, which could be recoverable if the debt was unpaid. As I mentioned, PPTA not keen. You've just heard a teacher in the news with Joe Gilfillan saying the same thing, not something they really want to be getting involved with, dragging children, taking children with reasonable force from a classroom. If you're involved with teaching, is that something you'd go, oh yeah, please, oh, bring it on. Can't wait to have more control. Would it give you more control? And for schools that have to go to that extra expense of providing another room, possibly a teacher or someone qualified to supervise the unruly student, it all comes at more cost. Hopefully the ACT Party want to fund that. New Zealand First, back in the news over the weekend with policies around children as well, but much younger children than school children. New Zealand First is promising thousands of dollars in payments to parents if they're elected. Under a new policy, it says, will encourage more New Zealanders to have children and help reverse the country's declining birth rate. I don't know that money will do that, will it? Announced yesterday, the proposed Kiwi Kids grant would provide tax-free $5,000 annual payment for the first 3 years of a child's life for each family's first, second, and third children. The monthly payments would be made through IRD and would come in addition to existing parental support, with parents of the first child also having the option of receiving the first year's payment as an upfront lump sum. I don't know what I think about this. I know that we do. We've got the demographics for New Zealand are quite concerning, as they are for a lot of countries. Japan, very big problems in Japan. I would say lots of other countries, I've never looked at the demography of the whole world, but we've got this aging population with very few births compared to what we used to have. What does that come down to, do you think? Is it primarily money? Do you think a financial proposition, as New Zealand First are doing here, do you think that would really, oh yeah, let's get to it, this is great, let's have 10 babies, let's get cracking? Or is it more indicative of both people in a relationship being too busy? You've got the cost, of course, then you've got the busyness, because both people have careers, both people are working hard, both people are just working, trying to afford everything. 0800 80 1080. $5,000, $5,000 annual payment for the first 3 years of a child's life for child 1, 2, and 3. Would that make a difference? It's not something I discuss with my daughters. I don't talk to them about when they're having children, when they're having their next child. I've got a grandson. I just think, oh, brilliant. Oh, that's lovely. There's nothing worse to ask people. There's all sorts of reasons why people can or can't have children, right? But anyway, do you see this as a way to get the population booming? Will it actually help? 0800 80 1080 9292 on the text. I was looking for a link to the Chatham Islands Re Kohu as well, with that whole, the waka and what's happening with that and the money it's going to cost to excavate that properly. Any connections to that, any further information on the history of that waka would be tremendous too. Love a bit of history on a Monday morning. 14 past 2. 0800 80 10 80. Morning to you, Nick.
1: Yeah, hi. A couple of things. Did I hear Winston say, and just straighten me up if I got it wrong, did I hear him say that it's available to the parents of the children if provided one was a New Zealand citizen and one was working? So does that imply that it's got to be two parents and, for example, a single parent?
0: Is that what you heard him say?
1: That's what I heard the news say. Now, whether I've got that rear end upwards or not, I don't know. But the other thing I wanted to say is that I was a school bus driver. Well, I'm a school bus driver. I'm just taking some time off. And I've sort of had bus loads of like 30, 40 kids. And you can imagine you're going to get, let's just say, a couple, the occasional recalcitrant one.
0: Yeah.
1: You know, I've had to stop the bus a couple of times, but and I've raised four kids of my own. They're in their 40s and 30s. But I usually find that what helps more than anything with a child is misbehaving is making sure they understand consequence.
0: Yeah.
1: Like, for example, I've had kids several times. They've said to me, "You can't touch me because you're the driver. You can't touch me if I play up because you." I said, "No, I can't." So if, you know, if I hit another kid in here, you couldn't do anything about it. You couldn't get involved. I said, I can only get involved if there's a risk to life, or if you're hanging a kid out the window by his legs or something, or someone gets a knife, in which case I'll be off the bus and I'll leave you to it. But that's the only time I can get involved if there's a risk to life or limb.
0: Mm.
1: But what I can do, and this is important, I can tell my boss, who will tell your headmaster, who will probably talk to your teacher, who will probably talk to your parents, and they can sort you out.
0: That's now, right.
1: And then they sit down.
0: So a lot or just some children want to get down into the minutiae of the rules and regulations. Do these chats happen quite frequently?
1: No, not frequently. I mean, usually, I think a lot of it depends on how the bus driver treats the kids, because I always made a point. See, my wife used to be a teacher, and I always kind of took on some of her advice, because she would say, always, always be positive. When the kid gets on the bus, look them in the eye, morning, and if you know the name, morning, Ruby, Joe, Fred, whatever your name is, and have the radio going, try and have the heater going if you can, if you've got a chance to warm the bus up. And because you've got to remember that when they get on the bus, sometimes they might be the very first positive thing you see at the beginning of, they see at the beginning of the day.
0: Mm.
1: And and a lot of them might not even come from a very happy family environment. So if they can see at least one positive person, that'll help. And I've actually had kids that I've seen in the street. One works in a chip shop, is a 16-year-old. I've had a couple of kids say, "We miss you on the bus because you're one of the first things that brighten the bus up." You know,
0: nice.
1: Because I always made that effort to be positive with them and not to be a grumpy old bloody bus driver.
0: Oh, that's lovely. I've known bus drivers who used to give out. My girls used to have to catch the bus from Masterton back to Carterton. And as soon as the bus doors would open, it's just the noise, and it's all laughter and it's all good fun. But man, it was noisy. They weren't sitting there quietly. They were all primary school children, so a lot of very animated conversations. But one or two bus drivers would be giving out chocolates and things, and at Christmas time or Easter time, as they got on or got off the bus, I thought that connection was quite nice too. Sounds like you are the perfect bus driver there, Nick. Good to hear from you. Thank you. 0800 80 10 80. It was the men's 40-kilometre points race on the velodrome that I was trying to commentate poorly before. I wasn't trying to commentate it at all. I love the velodrome, the speed. When they go down, though, man, they go down quick. Unbelievable. And then there's, they keep changing the information. There's another velodrome race for women coming up as well. Now, someone mentioned before, it was Mark who called about power outages in Bluff. Now, Mark, if you are listening, someone has texted to say that powernet.co.nz is now showing three outages for Bluff. Three outages for Bluff, that's like half the town, isn't it? So, yeah. Hiram man, tell Mark to check his meter box inside. Something might have tripped. Yeah, but there are some outages there which have come online. Hiram man, surely Mark from Bluff's power bill should have a contact phone number for power outages. It probably would. Sometimes finding a power bill isn't that easy. I like getting them electronically and I shove them in a folder that says power. And the other one for the internet says internet. I like to be able to find things quickly. I don't want to be digging through. Where have I put that? What folder would that be in? I don't like mysterious folders. They're very obvious. So there we are. There are a couple of outages, Mark, showing for Bluff. It's not just you. With three houses affected, that's 70% of the population. My stats could be slightly wrong. 20 past 2, 0800 80 10 80.
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0: 22 past 2. Morning, Chris. How are you?
7: I'm all right, Roman. How are you?
0: Yeah, good, good, good. Living the dream, Chris. Living the dream.
7: Good on you, man. I just wanted to put my spoken about a couple of your topics here with regards to New Zealand's first thing about, what did you say it was 5,000 they were going to offer for children? Did
0: yes. Yeah, that's right.
7: Yeah. When I was a kid, so I'm nearly 68, so when I was a kid, way back when, there was a place called State Advances. Now, what they went into, I don't know. You might be able to help me with that. But they would offer that you could capitalise on your children once they got to 5 years of age. And my parents, I know, got quite a good sum of money in for us four kids. And as I said, they called it capitalisation. So what that meant, I don't know. And the second thing about the stage of where the children get to within their behaviour and that at school, it's a really hard one, eh? I mean, it's going to be very distressing if someone's really, really naughty and you're going to get someone coming in and dragging them out of the classroom. I don't think that's going to be a good look for the other children. And putting them in another classroom, well, as you said, who's going to look after them?
0: Mm-hmm.
7: You know, I don't know. What do you think?
0: I know that a lot of schools, I was on the board of trustees for the girls' primary school for a few years, and I know that just finding that funding, even if you are collecting a fee for extra sort of curricular stuff, it's very expensive for a school to take on extra staff. And I don't know. I don't know if the ACT Party have thought this through very well, because the PPTA is saying not a great idea.
7: Yeah, yeah. I know when we were at school, we were naughty, but we didn't smash things up, or there wasn't violence directed at other children, or there wasn't a lot of violence directed at teachers and that. But if I want to tell you a really quick funny story, we had a French teacher that when he taught us, he had this real habit of pronouncing the words, but when he did, he'd spit a lot, and he'd come down to your desk and he'd be kind of spitting them all over you, telling you that this is the correct pronunciation for the word.
0: Yuck.
7: And at the beginning, we used to hold our towels up, you know, for the summertime, we'd hold our towels up in front of our face just to stop the spit from landing on us. And then one of the kids got this bright idea that he'd get a frogman suit, so he came in with his flippers on and all the stuff and sat down with his goggles on, and it wasn't very popular. And the teachers told him to get out and get over to the principal's room, but I never forget that. That was really funny.
0: Yeah, but that's a problem. Like, you've got someone spitting all over you, and then you get in trouble for having a bit of a laugh with it. And what happens to the teacher who's spitting everywhere? Nothing.
7: Yeah, exactly.
0: Gross.
7: Mm. I can't remember what happened after that, because I turned 15 and left school and started my apprenticeship in the painter and decorator. So. But,
0: yeah,
7: no, not really fun days
0: at
7: school, but it was okay.
0: Yeah, I think it describes it. Some days I loved being there. Other days it was towards the end of it all, it was like, oh, get me out of here. Yeah. And how's Gothic?
7: Yeah. She's pretty good. I think I was saying the last time. Some good days, some bad days. Usually she wants to come with me everywhere, man. And I went off to the shop late tonight because I wanted to get some milk. And when I say late, it was about 10:30, 11:30.
0: Yeah.
7: I said, come on, we're going to the shop. And she laid on the ground and she just looked at me as if to say, well, bugger off, I don't want to come.
0: Really?
7: And that was the first time she'd done that for a while, the first time she'd ever done that.
0: Yeah.
7: So I'm quite surprised, and I thought to myself, well, you can't be feeling well if that's...
0: No, that says it all, doesn't it? Hey, Chris, I saw a shepherd. She wasn't a beautiful, pure shepherd. She was mainly shepherd, maybe with a bit of like heading dog in her. It was a nice looking dog, and there was a bloke. And this is me going too far, but I couldn't help myself. I had the back of the Land Rover open, and I'm loading groceries into it. And there's a bloke. This is a supermarket car park, and there's a bloke who's walking up and down with his dog. And every time the dog did something he didn't like, he would say, well, this is going to be a long walk home, in a loud voice, and he'd do the circle thing, and the dog would walk around him and come back to his heel and look up. You know how the shepherds just look up, what am I supposed to be doing here? And he was having this conversation. Dogs don't talk, right? So there were no simple commands, and he'd go off again, and the dog would make a mistake, and he'd do the circular thing again. And I couldn't help myself. I just said, you're confusing your dog. And he said, oh, is that right? Is that, what should I be doing? And I said, I don't know, but what you're doing isn't working. You're just confusing your dog. And then I thought, oh, shut up, get in your Land Rover and drive away. But do I actually really felt for the dog?
7: Yeah, you were right, Ronan. I mean, he doesn't know what he's doing. You confuse the dog. All you got to do is stop.
0: Mm.
7: If they wander off in some odd direction, you just stop. Stop, stand still and say, come on, come back here.
0: Mm.
7: Carry on walking. If they start wandering around again, you just stop. Simple as that.
0: Yeah. I don't like seeing... He wasn't hitting the dog or anything, but I could see there was frustration. The dog had no idea what it was doing wrong each time.
7: Yeah, I know. There's people that get dogs for them, and they just have no idea what to do with them. And that's, it's a bit silly, eh? If you're going to go and do something, you better know what you're doing with the animal first before you go and get one.
0: Well, it's funny because I haven't told you the whole story. When he said, oh, is that right? What should I be doing? And I said, oh, maybe you should get a proper dog trainer to show you. And I was who would you recommend? And so I told him, Darren Rowe. Darren Rowe has a business called Mindfulness for Dogs, and I've seen him in action. It's quite incredible what he can do within 20 minutes with a dog that has been pulling on a lead. This is a true story. The dog was walking at his heel.
7: Brilliant. And I
0: don't know how he did it. I interviewed him several times on a previous radio station, but his ability to get a dog doing what you couldn't do with that dog was just amazing. And if you're going to have a dog, get it right. Do it right. Don't just hate the thought of the dog dragging you somewhere and you can't control it.
7: Yeah. And you'd be the perfect person, Roman, to have a dog yourself, because it sounds to me like you got a lot of patience and you got a lot of common sense with it. So
0: sometimes. Yeah. I do miss having a dog, but I would never own a dog where I live in an apartment. It's just not a dog's life. Yeah.
7: You know, when I win Lotto, Roman, I'm going to buy your apartment off you.
0: Yes.
7: Give you another $500,000 on top of that so you can buy some land, and then you can build yourself a lovely house out in the bush, and then I'm going to bring you a dog as a present after that.
0: Blimey, this is getting good, isn't it? Make sure you win. Make sure you do win Lotto. I'm looking forward to this.
7: Okay, mate, I will.
0: Hey, all the best, Chris.
7: Thank you, my man.
0: Yeah, cheers. And I know that you're looking forward to as much as you do with surgery, your surgery that's scheduled. For those that are wondering what's happening with Chris and his ongoing medical battle, treated deplorably by the system, all of a sudden things are happening thanks to Aisha Verrill and Todd McClay's office. Great to see two opposition parties working together very cohesively to get that sorted. Yeah, fabulous. 2:30, not fabulous that the Greens and New Zealand First didn't get involved after several requests. Every other party responded. But there we are. That's good. Yeah, dogs, training a dog properly, you know? It'd be like buying a car and driving it around in first gear because you don't really know what to do. If you're going to get a dog, get some ideas. Talk to a local whatever, vet. Vets always have those puppy preschools and things. Get it done right. I shouldn't have said anything. I know. But I don't like seeing dogs being mistreated. And the way this dog was looking up at his owner as it walked around, and the conversation, you don't have a conversation with a dog. You need commands. If they're sitting by the fire, you can have a chat with them. But commands that go on and on. I've told you 400 times that I want you to be there. The dog's going, what are you? I don't speak English. You moron. That's what the dog's thinking in dog speak. 2923 0800 80 1080 9292 on the text. Karen, Joe, Kathy, stand by.
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12: Winston Peters escaped censure yesterday from the Speaker after his little outburst against a Green MP. You can actually defend democracy, though, Winston, without sounding like an ignorant, grumpy old man.
13: Seymour was standing in for Luxon for Question Time. If you can be bothered, look it up. The stupidity involved on the question about the aeroplane, Seymour couldn't believe his luck. If Cipollone doesn't go, why did I ask that question? I look like an idiot. There's no hope for the country.
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0: Yeah, 28-3. Kiwis competing on the velodrome at the moment. It's the men's 3,000 metre individual pursuit. So it's them and the clock. And a coach yelling at them from the centre of the velodrome. It's an exciting place, the velodrome. I've always enjoyed that. If you've been to the Centre of Excellence, Cambridge, or Southland Cycling Velodrome, amazing. So, Winston Peters, the money for people to have babies. Great idea. I think it's a good idea. I don't know that's going to make people do it, though. Winston Peters said the number of children born to New Zealand citizens had fallen from 52,000 in 2006 to 36,000 in 2025. Big drop, isn't it? While the country's fertility rate had dropped to 1.53 births per woman, well below the replacement rate required to maintain the population at 2.1. So currently 1.53, required 2.1. It's like a run rate in cricket, isn't it? With an ever decreasing birth rate, we will face a future where we are totally dependent on immigration to maintain our economy and mounting costs of supporting our population and growing our economy. According to New Zealand First, births to non-citizens increased from 8,001 in 2006 to 14,380 last year, while the proportion of births to New Zealand citizens fell from 87% to 72% over the same period. Yeah, it could be that immigration is the only way to keep the population growing, because who are you going to tax? Ghostbusters. Who are you going to tax if we're all old and there's no babies coming through to work? Immigration. So will the money inspire people to have babies? That's the big question. 0800 80 10 80. What's the answer, Karen?
14: A four-day week, and then you've got plenty of energy when you have a day off to have sex and make babies because you're not knackered.
0: True.
14: And also you're saving on childcare. That's what I'd be saying rather than doing it the other way.
0: A four-day week, yes.
14: Yeah, four-day week. Then when you do have the day off, you can have a bit of hanky-panky because you're not too tired, and plenty of energy to have sex, spend time on each other, and then you're not paying for an extra day's childcare, which is breaking everybody at the moment. But anyway, that just came into my head within a minute you were talking about it, because I hadn't heard of that policy, but that's the way I'd be doing it.
0: We'd also reduce the power bills too. I mean, if you're keeping warm by, you know, that stuff.
14: Yeah,
0: that,
14: cuddling.
0: Yeah,
14: it'd be great. Yeah, no, I reckon that's the way to go. Okay. Anyway, what I was talking about was, I'm more interested in this schooling business and the violence and that, because what I was listening to was how many hours are actually lost for the good kids who should be getting the education and the skills to get this country and the economy up and going, because the focus is always on the naughty kid. And like, it makes me laugh because I'm listening to people saying, oh, the children and they're being naughty. Have you seen some of these children? They're over 6 foot and they weigh over 100 kg, you know. I mean, they're built like big rugby big rugby lads, some of them, you know what I mean? It's a joke when they keep saying words like children and being naughty. No, it's different. It's nothing to do with being naughty. This is sheer violence and destruction. And
0: sure, you know, but so, some of the biggest people, some of the biggest school students aren't necessarily violent people. It doesn't go hand in hand.
14: No. That's not what I said. You see, this is what I mean. We get into these arguments. That's why we never start anything. But the people who cause the problems, you know, they can be skinny big, but what I'm saying is, if you've got like a young girl in the class and you've got a big lad, obviously straight away this is that victim oppressor type of mentality, so you do have to deal with it, because one, like, the class is disrupted again, so the good kids are not getting the education, that affects the economy, you know, it affects the teacher, they come out of the profession, they've had enough, and like, it's the poor quality cost you're looking at, even ACC payments if they get injured and everything. So yeah, no, I'd be all for security, but you know, we're seeing it everywhere now. We're seeing it in supermarkets, we're seeing it in hospitals. Well, we're not seeing it in rest homes or hospitals, they're left to deal with that, you know, and it's often hours before the police comes. You see it in the public hospital, the security, but you don't see it in the rest homes, where we're getting a lot of aggressive men and women in, you know, on their own dealing with it, with lack of police support and that. So I'd be for, like, you know, removing them to an area with somebody to keep them safe and secure. Chuck them in the courtyard, even get them out in the fresh air. You don't even have to provide a room, let them de-escalate themselves in the...
0: Well, that used to be the thing, didn't it? The teacher, if you were getting a bit stroppy or a bit frustrated, they'd say go for a run round the field. And you get outside, you go, oh, I'm not running around the field, and you actually go for a run. Actually, I'll do another lap. It was good. I enjoyed it. So I can't remember if I actually had to do that or not. Possibly at some point, stand outside the classroom, have a good think about your actions. But I do wonder if teachers want this or need it, Karen. But thanks for the call. Always interesting. Do teachers want it? The PPTA say no. The legislation's already there. Do they need it? I would say some schools definitely do. It's a very American look, isn't it, having security at a school? I'd hate that. Absolutely hate it. As a teacher, as a student, as a parent, I'd be thinking, no, this is horrible. This it would have that feeling of something's about to happen every single time. Wouldn't make me feel safer. To your point, Karen, I see security in very odd places. And I think, why have you got security wherever it is that's odd? And clearly they've had a reason for it, right? Shopping centres, whole areas like Newmarket with its own shopping security system, it's just terrible. It's a real sad indictment. And I see in Christchurch, I saw in the news yesterday that a lot of Christchurch food caravans are being broken into. There's never going to be cash in there. What's there going to be in there? Great big containers of oil. What else would you keep in a food caravan without electricity when it's shut down? I don't know. But apparently they're getting broken into. People are taking the risk, taking the chance to see what's in there. And this is it. And I don't know that it's always linked to poverty. It's always an excuse, but there is a lot of that. There's a lot of crime now that we've never seen before. You can imagine in a supermarket for the staff there where people are now coming in armed with knives and screwdrivers and yelling and threatening things as they try and push a full trolley of legs of lamb back out the inn door. Horrible. Right, back into it. 0800 80 1080. Watching a medal ceremony at the moment for our para women's peers in, I think, cycling. Oh, bowls, in the bowls. That's brilliant. Good stuff. And the Silver Ferns did a haka about 20 minutes ago in the medal ceremony for them too. Hiram, man, you did exactly the right thing saying something to the bloke confusing his dog. You've saved it from a life of misery. Well done, cheers, says Tony. Do you know what, Tony? You want to hope so. Maybe he went home and had a good Maybe he was frustrated even more. I couldn't not say something. There's nothing... I'd do it with children too. If someone was, you know, getting all vocal and verbal and vicious with a child in the supermarket car park, I'd probably say something as well. It's always a risk though, isn't it? But by doing nothing, you're kind of, well, you're not complicit, but you're just not, nothing will change. It was the length of time I saw this guy trying to teach his dog, and the poor dog wasn't getting it at all. 9292 is the text. What have you got? Let me know. New Zealand First have a policy around new babies. And ACT wants teachers to be able to use reasonable force for students and fine the parents and on charge the charges for damaged stuff. It all makes sense, really, doesn't it? But good luck getting that money. And some of those laws already exist. So what is it that ACT are really wanting to do? Let me know what you think.
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0: 1723, lots of texts coming in, some of them very funny regarding increasing the population, procreation. Karen's idea of 4 days a week of work and one day at home making babies wouldn't really appeal to everybody. One way to keep the heating cost down, perhaps. The trouble is, I think, that the temptation of the money, it could be like, oh, wow, that's brilliant. But it's bigger than that, isn't it? It's the cost of everything. And $5,000 a year for a baby, it might be quite appealing. But I think a lot of this is born from the fact that everyone in the family, both partners, are working full-time now just to get ahead. Would the money prevent that having to happen? Welcome, Joe.
19: Oh, morning. Oh, is it? No, it's not 12 yet. I've got it.
0: No, it's morning. Yeah, morning, definitely morning.
19: Okay. the thing is that I train, just talking about training animals and that, right. I trained, I had riding training myself. And I trained a, because I wanted to talk about the schooling thing too, a stallion. Oh, so he's just such a wonderful horse. I was 12. He'd been handled, but not riding with a saddle and all that.
0: Mm.
19: So yeah, so I don't know. I'm just really, I suppose, a bit of a natural around horses. And apart from that, oh, yeah, my cat will sit. I got the treat, sit. He sits and I go, up, go to bed. it's quite a funny thing because cats are really hard to train, but it's doable. But banging on to the school thing, my dad was a tech drawing teacher and a woodwork teacher. Now, in a woodwork room, there's a lot of equipment, dangerous things and so on and so forth. And if they wanted to act up, the 4x2 would whiz past the head. He wouldn't hit them on the head, or wasn't it? And that would wake them up, and they'd suddenly pay attention. And I'd had accolades of thank you, and I'm saying, what for? Because now I'm a builder.
0: Oh,
19: and I'm
0: yeah.
19: like, and Dad wished he was. He actually didn't do teaching because it's such a difficult things. You've got to deal with all these little munchkins, you know?
0: Yeah, but look, that's his first-hand experience. I'd imagine it could also be incredibly rewarding too when you do see people go through because of the interest you sparked, or they came to you with interest that you furthered and that desire to become a carpenter, you know, or whatever, a builder. Must be great. And it can't all be bad, but yeah, as I said earlier on, a friend whose wife is a teacher, she can't wait to get out. She's trying to change professions. And I do wonder, had that person been supported better, if they were at a different school, how different would it be? I don't know. But thank you, Joe. At the moment, I don't know what this race is called, where there's six laps and all the riders wait till the motorbike comes past, then they do a standing start. And they all sit behind the motorbike, and it's a moped, right? So he's pedaling, but it's a little, it'll be electric these days, I'd imagine. And they all sit behind, there's a Kiwi in this, five laps to go, and then the motorbike takes off, and it's a sprint lap at the end. It's like, what are the first five laps actually for? Because it's a funny old sport, the traditional racing on the velodrome. One thing that's changed with the velodrome bikes too is that the forks are incredibly wide. They're not narrow, just either side of the wheel. They're very, very wide forks, the new fixed wheel velodrome bikes. The Kiwi coming off the back, lining up to get closer to has gone high on the bank, climbing around to try and get a better position for the final lap, three laps to go. And the motorbike comes off. Off they go. They're still not at full noise. They're looking over their shoulders to see who's going to come at me, who's going to come at me. The Kiwi in second place. A rider coming off the back now, getting up onto the bank, standing in the pedals, and they're all sprinting. They're not standing yet, but they're pushing hard. That's why I can't tell you much more. Two laps to go. I'll come back to that because clearly my commentary is limited. I don't know much about velodrome cycling, but they're really going for it now at the speed. I wish they were showing the speed on the screen. And it's over. I don't think we did that well. We might have got third. It's hard to tell. I'll wait till first, second. Oh, photo finish for England and Australia in second place. Anyway, yeah, whatever. Okay, that was the cycling. It is the final day of the Commonwealth Games. New Zealand doing very well in the netball. Gold medal over Jamaica, 56-48. 0800 80 1080 if you'd like to come through. Feel free to give a rundown on that too. Kathy and Alison, stand by.
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5: 923. Yeah, the birth rate, the demographics of the country represent a lot of what's happening around the world. Declining birth rates, people living longer. There'll be nobody to tax if we don't have young people in jobs. So have your say on that. The New Zealand First proposal of $5,000 as an annual payment for the first 3 years of a child's life. For each of a family's first, second and third children. Hopefully that would include adopting as well, right? I can't see that in the policy, but that could be part of it as well. A very good morning to you, Kathy.
6: Hi, Roman. Hey, did we get a bronze? You were doing a commentary.
5: Oh, we won gold in the netball. Are you talking about cycling? Oh, the cycling, I don't think we medalled.
6: Pardon?
5: I don't think in that cycling race I was chatting about, I don't think we got a medal in that, no.
6: Oh, it's a bit daydreamy and I went outside to look at the stars. Mm. But I tuned in when you were talking about dogs with one of the listeners. It was so funny. And it was about after 2:30.
5: Yes.
6: I had a chuckle. But, and then I thought about teachers and I had another chuckle because I know that you may relate a little bit to what I'm saying. Because, like, I had an upbringing where I went to a very staunch Catholic school, and I look back and I got a better understanding, and it was a bit of a chuckle here and there when, I'll just give you one quick example. When I got to have piano lessons, I had a really staunch music teacher who used to whack me on my knuckles when I played the piano. And but I also had an older teacher than her who taught me theory and music, you know, with the piano. And she was really, really gentle. And the other teacher was, pretty tough. But I remember one time, the one that taught me to play the piano, she smiled a couple of times, and that was when I got things right. But she was very, very strict.
5: Yeah.
6: And you have all sorts of teachers, but I'm really glad that the upbringing I had and the education I had, it was really strict, and we were mostly all treated the same, even though we were all different.
5: Yeah, well, that's nice. It's nice that you can reflect upon that upbringing and say that although it was strict, it was a nice upbringing. Well, that's good. Andrews has just won the last Kieran that I've just watched. New Zealand cyclist, which is great to see. But yeah, thanks, Kathy. I always wonder about the cultural differences too, with cultures where people are going to school in school holidays, going to school on weekends, going to school all the time, pushed and pushed and pushed. And I'm sure the wheels fall off for some of them, but in some cultures they seem to thrive on that. Here it's kind of like, don't get them too much homework, don't get them too much academia outside of school. If you can't do it in school, you shouldn't be teaching them anything.

0: bananigans, it would just get worse and worse and worse. If you had a class filled with people that were prepared to be disruptive, they would just go to town to try and outdo each other, I would imagine. And I've never liked, thanks, Alan, I've never liked the way that teachers back in my day would ridicule someone, get the class to turn on them. Teachers could be very much like children at times. It's not about that, but it is about, hey, listen, you're here, these are the rules. I don't really care about what you understand of your rights and what you think you're allowed to do or not to do. These are the rules. You're here now. Do you want to be part of the school or not? Not really. Goodbye. On your bike, off you go. I do feel for teachers who really want to teach and are unable to do that because of that ongoing stress of someone who's just there to, you know, and in fairness to the child that's there, attention deficit disorder, spectrum stuff, sexuality issues, not being fed too much, being fed the wrong food. Yeah, teaching is a difficult job. Could you assess a teacher based on the outcomes of a class? No. Because you never know what they're coming to you with. So when people say, oh, that teacher's not very good, they don't get very good pass rates. Well, what are the children coming to them with before they get there? It's a heck of a job. It's like none other. And it really saddens me to know that several teachers, one teacher I do know, looking to get out as soon as she can, others frustrated by the process, and the ACT Party looking to clarify the boundaries of what teachers can do. It's under Section 99 of the Education and Training Act 2020. So it already exists. The fines are new. And like Alan said, I don't think parents are going to be... It's not that they don't want to pay a fine necessarily. No one wants to pay a fine. It's their inability to pay it with the cost of everything. The ACT Party saying a fine could be $300 for the first offence, going up to $3,000 for subsequent offences. And parents could also be held financially responsible for the cost of deliberate property damage caused by their child at school. Yep. Yeah, you can charge people whatever you want. Whether they can pay it is another thing. 724 0800 80 1080.
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8: They're going to extend that Northern Expressway. The government has signed a PPP with the Northland Consortium to get the first part of the Northern Expressway built. Now, that is between Warkworth and Tahana. 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
0: 524 New Zealand women and men doing judo stuff at the moment. Sydney Andrews, she's a gold medalist in her judo event, and and there's track cycling on at the moment as well. And if you missed out, New Zealand beat Jamaica for the gold medal in the netball, 56-48. The first, second, third quarters were nothing in it. And then we really pulled away with the final quarter, which was very exciting. Welcome, Terry.
10: Oh, yeah, g'day.
0: How are you?
10: Oh, mate, I'm not bad at this time of the morning. Just wanted to talk about the school, kids,
0: yep,
10: et cetera.

0: I'm unfortunately in my 70s now. And when I went to school and my siblings, we were taught by our parents to respect the teachers.
1: Mm-hmm.
0: And that is something that I just don't see today. You know, kids these days do whatever they want.
1: Where are you seeing this, though, Terry?
0: Pretty much wherever I go, whether it's the supermarket and the kids are there with their mum and the kids are running around with the trolley and screeching and carrying on and throwing all sorts of stuff in the trolley. It's just that the parents don't seem to have any visible control over the kids. And I think that's carried through to the schools. Because the kids have an attitude which says, well, you know, mum doesn't tell us off for that, so why should you be able to? And I find it extraordinary, really, that these children are not being taught by their parents.
1: Yeah, it's a very, and you can only speak to your experience, right, but the generalisation will be clashing with some people's sentiments because some people do have that respect. But what I saw change in my upbringing and then with my own daughters was that whole thing with parents trying to be friends with their children. And your children have tons of friends, but they've only got two parents, so don't try and be their best friend or be on the same level, right?
0: Yeah, agreed. Absolutely agreed. But if you don't take the time with your kids to teach them the basics, what sort of moral grounding do they have as to how to behave?
1: Yeah, no, it's a fair question. And then you could actually go further with that question. How many parents actually understand what they should be teaching their children these days? When children have access to information that you have, once upon a time, you held on to the information and fed that to your children. It's a different world now.
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7: Mike Hosking, Ryan Bridge, Marcus Lush, Jason Pine. 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
8: In this update, questions over how GP practices will cope with increased demand arising from suspicious moles and skin spots. The government is investing $23 million into upskilling GPs to check and remove skin cancers. Health Minister Simeon Brown says it'll take the pressure off hospitals, with some experiencing more delays than others. General practice owners Association Chair Dr. Angus Chambers says there are always resourcing issues.
9: A GP cutting out a skin cancer lesion usually takes two or three appointments, means that that's two or three people that you don't actually see to deliver chronic care to.
8: A major Auckland Rail project could be built sooner than currently forecast. On Saturday, New Zealand First leader Winston Peters attended the opening of the new Drury and Pairata train stations operating from yesterday. While speaking to the public, Mr. Peters suggested the Avondale to Southdown rail corridor could be completed by 2040. Mr. Peters says there are currently too many resource management problems in the way.
10: It is possible to be sooner, but we've got to find the resources. Wait till after the election. Depends who you vote for.
8: An expected boost in qualified solar installers as more training is offered around the country. Skills Trades Training's expanding its specialist course to 7 regions. Passing the course enables electricians to then apply for a licence to install grid and battery systems. It comes as the government looks to cut red tape for residential solar installation and legalise plug-in. Electrical product specialist David Keter says more courses will boost the workforce.
11: To learn and understand something different, to upskill, I reckon we're going to have a huge intake to get these endorsements.
8: A mass migrant crossing into Spain has sparked a diplomatic row across Europe. Spain says most of the 60,000 migrants who crossed into the tiny enclave of Ceuta in North Africa have now returned to Morocco. The BBC reports Spanish Prime Minister Pedro Sanchez is angry over what he's calling a lack of solidarity among EU leaders. The Westpac rescue helicopters challenging New Zealanders to go the distance for life-saving missions. The Back to Base fundraiser encourages people to cover the distance of a real rescue helicopter mission throughout August. The Canterbury Service completed 324 missions in the first 6 months of this year. The West Coast Service flew 212. Canterbury West Coast Air Rescue Trust Chief Executive Aaron Drezovic says every dollar raised helps keep helicopters flying and life-saving equipment up to date.
12: You want to know that you can go and have an adventure, and we're there to support you to make sure that if anything happens, we'll get you home safe.
8: The flash mob dancer who's been starring at the Commonwealth Games says he wanted to entertain the crowd with something flashy but not too serious. Scotland's CJ Miller, known as Mop Man, has delighted audiences with half-time performances using household appliances as props, often coming out as a cleaner before breaking into a dance routine. The 25-year-old says the props were not their idea.
13: I was instructed, here is your vacuum, here is your mop. Have fun. And I was like, what about me makes you think I would find this fun? But you know what? I was proven wrong.
8: In sport, 2 wins from 3 at the Perth 440 have extended Supercars driver Matt Payne's overall series lead. The New Zealander won the first and third races of the weekend and came second behind Brock Feeney in the other. Payne is now 107 points ahead of Feeney with 6 race weekends to go. Even Navajo Sterling is surprised by the swift manner of the biggest win in his mixed martial arts career. The city kickboxing light heavyweight handed former UFC champion Jan Blachowicz a rare knockout, stopping the Polish veteran in the first round at UFC Belgrade. Sterling says he had planned for a much more drawn-out bout.
14: Yeah, I was expecting like a tough war, just because Jan hasn't been finished since like 2017, I think was the last time. He got TKO'd, so yeah, I was expecting a longer night, but I just hit him flush.
8: A nail-biting end to the NRLW Magic Round game between the Warriors and the Titans in Wagga Wagga. Trailing 18-0 with 17 minutes to play, the Warriors scored 3 unanswered tries to pull within 2 points in the dying stages. The Gold Coast Titans held on, though, winning 18-16. That's news and sport. I'm Joe Gilfillan.
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1: News Talk ZB Weather Watch 24/7 for Monday, August the 3rd. Morning to you. It's the final day of the Commonwealth Games, by the way. We're doing well in judo, we're doing well in cycling, we've done well in the netball, winning the gold medal. More on that soon. From you. Oh, by the way, it was 56-48 to the Silver Ferns over Jamaica. The forecast, Northland to Kapiti, including Taumarunui and Taihape, partly cloudy with isolated showers. Coromandel Bay aplenty, Taupo, also Gisborne and Hawke's Bay. Fine with morning frosts, Wellington and Wairarapa. Mainly fine, isolated showers from the Tararua district spreading everywhere by this evening. Nelson, Marlborough and Canterbury. Fine with some high cloud, becoming cloudy with a few showers around Canterbury and Kaikoura Coast from this afternoon. Buller to Fiordland, showers for you, clearing to fine in Westland and Fiordland by this afternoon. Southland and Otago, mostly cloudy with showers, snow also possible to low levels by this evening. And the Chatham Islands, your Monday cloudy with a few showers from this afternoon. The warmest place, Port Chalmers. Oh, it's a charming place, Port Chalmers. Lovely place to go for lunch. 13.2, and the coolest is Masterton on -0.6.
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20: Ready or not.
1: Sydney Andrews standing on the podium to get her gold medal in the judo in the plus 78 kilo class. Well done, Sydney. She's absolutely beaming as she receives her medal from the President of Judo Scotland. 0800 80 1080 is the free phone number here. 9292 on the text.

8:04. Yeah, there's so much happening with the judo and the bowls and the velodrome. Lots of races. Some of them are very short, some of them are not. But that's ongoing this morning into the final throes of... that's quite a judo term, isn't it? But yeah, it is the final throws of the Commonwealth Games. And the medal tallies, all that kind of stuff. I'm not really all over all that stuff. I'm not going to read all that to you. But if you want to talk about that and how well we've done, if you've got a connection to anyone there as a coach, as a manager, as an athlete, that'd be good to hear as well. Sydney Andrews at the moment just finished with the national anthem, beaming as the crowd applauds her in her judo gold medal. Well done. She's looking very excited indeed. All that hard work pays off, right? So a couple of things we've been talking about so far this morning. The ACT Party coming out with a policy to enable teachers to use reasonable force on students. Now, just to prevent confusion, they can. There is law that needs to be clarified. They want to clarify the boundaries already set under the law that exists under Section 99 of the Education and Training Act 2020. So the point has already been made that although there's opposition, you expect the opposition to not like it necessarily, and they don't. Labor's education spokesperson says it's not good. She doesn't say that. She says this policy will just make classrooms less safe by letting potentially untrained staff physically drag students out of the room. The PPTA president, they don't like it either. They say the proposal is disappointing and would do nothing to support teachers and students. I'd actually like to hear from teachers about this, or from people who work in schools that aren't teachers. What are you dealing with? And if you've got a way to sum up why things have got worse, this will not be indicative of all schools. It won't be indicative of every classroom in every school. It's often driven by a couple of people. But it must be very, very hard for a teacher to do their job in light of that person who controls the speed at which everything happens due to poor discipline. So feel free to talk about that. New Zealand First want us to have more babies. My baby days are over. I have to say they're well behind me.

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4: The most uplifting things I read all weekend was an article in Newsroom, and it talked about Stephen Tindall, Selwyn Pellett and Michael Stiassny, who are among others, but certainly Tindall, the name you all know. But these are guys behind Lake Onslow. So this was the pumped hydro. So Labor had the idea of pumped hydro, and we all laughed. This is a backstop for power generation in this country. It's a massive bucket, huge hole of water, and in a dry year, you got your bucket, you pump it off, and away we go. Anyway, point was, under Labor, it was going to be $16 billion. That's what they told us, $16 billion, which of course meant it was nowhere near $16 billion. It'd be more like $30 billion. So we all said, don't worry about it, and that was the end of that. Or so we thought. So anyway, a guy called Keith Turner, who's been in the power industry, power generation industry forever, the Meridian chief and Transpower chair, Dr. Keith Turner, he got onto this, and I think actually David Parker, as in the former Labor MP, he's involved in this as well. They've rounded up the dough. They've got the bill from $16 billion down to $8 billion, which tells you immediately. First of all, the good thing about that is that's their risk, not ours. So that's the first good news. Second bit of the good news is it shows you how hopeless Labor were with money in the first place. If someone can take $16 billion and whoop, just save $8 billion, just like that. So anyway, it's $8 billion. And so what they argue is you're going to be able to turn off Huntley. In other words, no more coal. And you're going to forget the LNG because we don't need it. It will be the go-to backstop in this country. And the beautiful thing is it's private enterprise. So you've got so many good aspects to the story. You've got people, and one of them said it's about nation building. So whether you're doing it based on green imperatives or whether you're doing it based on a sense of society, it's important. It's nation building, and that's why this bloke's doing it. So they're doing it for the right reasons. I assume they're doing it for a return, and God bless them in that pursuit, and that's great. But it may well be that we've come up with a bad idea, taken and turned into a great idea. So once again, also, watch this space. News for you in a couple of moments.
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0: What does an ad being sufficiently adapted to the social media environment actually mean? When what you said was this coming Thursday, more than 845,000 students will miss out on class time and over 6,000 patients will miss appointments and procedures for their health. Genuine offers have been made and the opportunity to bargain remains open. Did he have to set it to music or something? Or fit it in within 6 seconds in a TikTok video or something? I don't know. But what that means nothing. Anyway, the upshot was it was fine. 5 minutes away from nine.
1: Trending now with Chemist Warehouse, the home of big brand vitamins.
0: Funny story, we used to laugh at North Korea, now we laugh at Trump, because over the weekend he did this.
2: Please join me in congratulating the President of the United States on winning the Super Senior and the Senior Super Division with a great score of 70.
3: He won both. That's amazing.
0: Who was that? He's senior, and he won both. He's amazing. This happened at Bedminster, which is his course, of course. He shot a 2-under-70, which is a remarkable score at the very best of times. And in announcing that victory today, he won his 40th club championship. Now, the course is a good course because it's got a rating of 76.6. Anything over 74 is considered extremely difficult. That's a championship level, PGA level. And also, it's got a slope rating of 139. That's right on the cusp of extremely difficult. So he's playing on an extremely difficult course and shooting 2-under and winning his 40th club championship, which really is remarkable. Possibly too remarkable. Thank you, he wrote, to all those who participated. I won with a score of 70 and am so honoured in that, unlike the rest of the field, I'm given very little time to practice because I'm focused on many other things. It's called talent, and I have it, and they don't. He's, honestly, it must be humour. There's no other way to say it. He's trolling them. Anyway, the other thing that I am slightly alarmed about, along presumably with, I don't know, 7.5 billion other people, possibly not, is this Truth API, which is now live. So obviously the Democrats want an investigation into it, but being America the way it is, that anything the Democrats say against the Republicans instantly dismissed as sour grapes. But Truth API are his truths, and you can pay up to $100,000 a month, to get his truths just a little bit faster than everybody else. Now, you know the story. It's been around for a few weeks. It's now gone live. So it's for market-driven, data-driven companies who do it all electronically. You can get, if you pay $100,000 a month, the truth 6 seconds early. And the 6 seconds early on a market mover is enough for you to get involved in whatever it is he's talking about and make some money. So the President of the United States is now manipulating markets. And nobody seems to think anything of this other than it's just another wacky Trump-type thing, along with his wacky golf. And it just goes to prove what a mental world we are living in currently. And on that note, we wish you the happiest of days.
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4: Good morning. It's 9 o'clock. I'm Neva Reddy Manu. New Zealand First leader has acknowledged money's not the only factor holding New Zealanders back from having children. The party's campaigning on $5,000 annual payments per year per child for the first 3 years of life. It would apply to families with at least one citizen parent and would apply to a couple's first 3 children. Winston Peters says he understands a multitude of things are adding to our declining birth rate.
5: But at a critical time when you might be making a decision when you want to have children when you're young, and you've got the time in your youth to get alongside them, then we're going to assist you in the first 3 years.
4: The Prime Minister can't decide if a comment he made suggesting struggling businesses need to be adult was some overspeaking or if his words were misinterpreted. Christopher Luxon said businesses had a parent-child mentality at a Rotorua business function on Friday. He told the gathering he didn't wait for the government when he was Air New Zealand CEO. Luxon told Mike Hosking he could have overspoken, but he's disappointed with how his comments have been taken.
6: There was generally no intent to cause offence, but it was quite a long conversation. That was a piece of it. I fully acknowledge, you know, I said up front, I'm a great admirer of business people.
4: A View X classroom behaviour policy misses the mark. The party wants to give teachers more legal power to remove seriously or persistently disruptive students from class and introduce mandatory stand downs for those who assault teachers or classmates. Secondary Principals Council Chair Steve McCracken says teachers can already physically restrain students as a last resort.
7: And that's absolutely fine from my perspective. A young person should not be able to lash out at anybody, whether it's a teacher or another student or even themselves.
4: Pet bonds have now been taken up by more than 10,000 households. Latest PD insurance polling of renting pet owners has found about 1 in 12 have paid a bond of at least $1,000. But about 10 in 12 have not paid any pet bond at all. Property Investors Federation Advocacy Manager Matt Ball says many landlords who already allow dogs have been largely unaffected. He says others feel like they've lost the right to decide who lives in their property. Iran says negotiations between it and Oman over shipping in the Strait of Hormuz are in their final phase. Local media reports the Iranian Foreign Ministry stresses the situation in the disputed strait won't return to its pre-war status. A political storm is surging across Europe after Spain's mass migrant crisis. An estimated 60,000 migrants tried swimming around the border from Morocco to the Spanish enclave of Ceuta, with at least 72 dying in the attempt. It sparked questions whether social media promised people an easier life in Europe. Organisers have expressed pride in the success of the Glasgow Commonwealth Games. Celebrations are well underway at the Hydro Indoor Arena for the closing ceremony. The Commonwealth flag has been lowered, ready to be handed over to the next host, Ahmedabad, India, in 2030. Organising Chair George Black thanked volunteers for the quick innovation after Australian state Victoria pulled out as host.
8: When Glasgow stepped forward to host these games, we did so with conviction. Hundreds of medals, records broken, and thousands of new friendships later, we know we were right.
9: To News Talk ZB Sport, and still with the games, New Zealand finished 6th on the medal table with 10 gold, 14 silver and 12 bronze. That compares to 5th at Birmingham and Gold Coast, 6th at Glasgow in 2014 and 11th at Delhi. Elise Andrews has bounced back from a sprint disappointment with a second medal on the final day of competition. She's claimed Kieran Silver to go alongside bronze in the kilo time trial. Andrews has summed up her emotions on Sky Sport.
10: Gives me confidence that we are heading in the right direction, although obviously I would have loved to be pushing for the medals in my first two events as well, but I think I can walk away really happy.
9: Andrews won 3 gold medals in the cycling at the previous edition in Birmingham. A moral victory of sorts for Tigers coach Benji Marshall, despite a 16-13 defeat to the Eels in League's NRL. Under siege halfback Adam Dewey produced an inspired performance a week after choosing to make himself unavailable for selection. He scored a try and kicked a go-ahead field goal. Marshall's been asked if he felt vindicated to recall Dewey amid calls to keep him sidelined.
11: Yeah, well, it's not about a lot of people, is it? It's about what you think's best for the club and the team at the time. And that was the decision we made that we thought was best. Not just me, everyone in the club. And I thought he did a good job.
9: Southland have secured a home NBL basketball final against Wellington following a playoff victory over Canterbury, 84-74. The Sharks established a 16-point lead in the second quarter but were reeled in by the Rams at 63-all after the third before holding their nerve in the last 10 minutes. Coach Jonathan Yim admits the heartbreak of last year's deciding loss to the Saints gave the team continuity.
12: We all came back because of the way that we felt last year. What's funny is that game kind of was a microcosm of our season. We have great spurts, but then we have spurts where things aren't going our way, and we just had a fight.
9: The final's on Sunday in Invercargill. I'm Andrew Alderson, and that's Newstalk ZB News and Sport with Fisher Funds, investing in New Zealand for over 25 years. It's 9:05.
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13: Prime Minister's little pep talk on Friday to business leaders. What he's saying has a lot of truth in it. You shouldn't, as a business leader, be sitting there waiting for a handout from the government, and most don't. It's the way he's saying it.
14: 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He goes, grow up, and God bless him for saying so.
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15: Met Service forecast for New Zealand. Northland to Kapiti, including Tuamaranui and Taihape, partly cloudy with isolated showers. Coromandel, Bay of Plenty, Taupō, Gisborne and Hawke's Bay, fine with morning frost. Wellington and Wairarapa, mainly fine. Nelson, Marlborough and Canterbury, fine with some high cloud. Bullet to Fiordland, showers clearing to fine in Westland and Fiordland this afternoon. Southland and Otago, mostly cloudy with showers. Snow possible to low level this evening, and the Chatham Islands, cloudy periods with a few showers.
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8: Newstalk ZB. Steve, good morning to you.
9: Yeah, good morning, Kerry. Just about the children, the rough children.
8: Yeah.
9: I have a friend, she's a middle-aged lady, and she's a bus driver, school bus driver,
8: yeah,
9: out in the country. And she tells me, this is every time I see her, I say, is this still going? Is this still going? Because it's a bit of a horror story. But she says three times a week after she does the normal run, she has to go and pick up about five or six children and they're restrained in their seats. And I said, restrained? Why are they restrained? She said, because they will attack me or they will attack other kids. So they're restrained. They're taken to school, and I guess they have people who will be with them, teacher aides. And she said she has to wait for an hour because that's all that the teachers can handle them for three times a week. And then they're taken back to the school bus and taken home.
8: Bloody
9: and
8: hell.
9: I just thought, what the? I literally cannot believe it. But every time I see her, I say, still going? Yes, still going on. And especially when she says they will attack, there's a torrent of abuse at her and the kids. You know, 6, 7, 8, and they're cursing, swearing at her all the way there, all the way back. So, man alive, it's just, getting them in the, getting them and having disrupting the teachers in the class is the least of some of the problems out there. So, yeah, thanks for giving us the time, Kerry.
8: Oh, no, that's okay. When you said that, I just had this image from Silence of the Lambs with with Anthony Hopkins in the straight jacket and the hockey style face mask. I mean, it's not funny, but that was the image that I kept seeing when you were talking about these restrained kids who would otherwise turn into monsters.
9: School bus.
8: Bloody hell.
9: Yeah, in the school bus.
8: The
9: unbelievable.
8: Poor teachers
9: so
8: and the
9: there
8: poor
9: you go.
8: Classmates.
9: I know. So I'm glad to see that, is it New Zealand First or Act? I can't remember which it is. But, man, for at last, someone is doing something in this problem. I guess they just say, oh, well, brush it over, don't mention it or whatever. But if you're a teacher and you've got to... And the other thing is I see with Australia, we're at the bottom of with the OECD for schools, for school performance. I think, well, there you go. That's what's happening. So
8: yeah.
9: Yeah, so thank you, Kerry.
8: Oh, no, always a pleasure. Lovely to talk to you. Thank you very much. Newstalk ZB 0800 80 10 80 is the number to call. Great call from Chris, says a texter. You could tell he was thinking about what he was saying. He said it well and with a sense of care and mana for those who have different life paths. The key is that makes a world of difference for young people. The key that makes a world of difference for young people is someone who listens and who has genuine care. Morena Carey says, Greg, schools have geared teaching to the lowest learner. I totally get ensuring such kids are not getting left behind. Those kids need assistance. However, the classes should not be held back at the lowest level, as many can rise higher than their confidence in themselves, while the higher learners tend to lose interest, which is equally unfair. That academic who kept arguing against separation of teaching because there's no dollars is part of the problem. A country collective where their ideas and collective working makes such teaching possible. Partner collectively with the MOE and the minister. Let other kids rise to their abilities rather than sinking to the lesser abilities, please, says Greg. Well, that's why we've gone to the bottom of the OECD in terms of learning. Yeah, you know, the very, very, very bright kids whose families have the resources to extend them, great. Brilliant. They're doing fantastically and taking their place in the wider world. But those who are of average means, who don't have the parents who can absolutely support them, who can give them the auxiliary coaching, training, teaching they need, which is expensive because it simply cannot be done in the classroom. You know, they're not going to reach their potential and beyond. We used to have rocket scientists quite literally coming out of small country schools, coming out of overcrowded classrooms. We haven't seen that for a while. News Talk ZB, it is 13 to 11.
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6: 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Mike Hosking, Darcy Waldegrave, Heather Duplessy-Allen, Marcus Lush, all the names you

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1: It's 11 o'clock. I'm Malcolm Jordan. The government's diverting funding from overseas teachers to in-class training for Kiwis. Education Minister Erica Stanford has announced $21.7 million over 5 years to boost the school on-site training program. It lets trainee teachers spend up to 3 days a week in classrooms while completing formal study. Stanford says funding from ECE relocation grants is now going to trainees.
2: So it is an amazing career to get into, and people want to be part of this, and we want to back them through helping them study on site.
1: The Prime Minister wants to tackle disruptive classroom behaviour before punishment's needed. ACT is proposing letting teachers remove repeatedly misbehaving students from class and mandatory stand-downs or suspensions for assaults. Chris Luxon says it could be worth looking at law changes.
3: But the bigger issue is actually giving teachers the training, the tools and the skills to deal with the current set of protections and rules that they have, and so they know what they can and can't do.
1: Labor accepts it may have to re-cost its $160 million solar policy if the government empties its $200 million gas security fund pre-election. News Talk ZB can reveal Resources Minister Shane Jones has been handed final advice on some proposals. Political reporter Troy Matic has more.
4: 13 applications are actively progressing. Only one's been declined so far. Labor says it will address changes pre-election. It warns if the money's allocated, the government must explain why it's rushed to lock New Zealand into multi-year contracts before an election.
1: A man's been discharged from hospital in Christchurch after an altercation when a couple found him in their child's bedroom. Police were called to a Wigram address before 1 a.m. yesterday and they found an injured man. A widow of a diabetic Waikato hospital patient who died almost 7 years ago says staffing is still a concern. Kate Rickard reports.
5: Colin Clarkson was admitted to the hospital's cardiac care unit in 2019. Within a couple of hours of eating dinner, he went searching for food when his blood glucose dropped, but collapsed in a stairwell and wasn't found for nearly an hour. The Health and Disability Commissioners made a number of recommendations and a coroner's ruled Clarkson's death preventable.
1: Wife Lois Clarkson acknowledges the hospital's acted on recommendations, but she's still concerned about staffing and inadequate training. Police aren't closing the door on offering accelerated training to recruits from more countries. Four ex-Australian police officers have graduated alongside Kiwis the first time under the new program. The course is squeezed into 10 weeks rather than the usual 20 for newbies, with more of a focus on New Zealand legislation. Assistant Commissioner Jeanette Park says there's interest from around the world, including the UK.
6: Going forward, there's always opportunities to look at different ways, but I think no matter what we do, the main thing is that we get the right people into our organisation.
1: A shaky weekend, adding to an unusual flurry of quakes. Te Araroa, near Gisborne, was rattled by a magnitude 5.7 about 8.30 last night, hot on the heels of quakes near Te Ano and offshore from Wellington on Friday and Saturday. Earth Sciences' Jonathan Hansen says one or two a month is normal, but in recent weeks we've had about five unrelated rumbles.
7: There's definitely a bit of a statistical outlier, but that's kind of the way we're thinking about it right now. Most of the time when we see a cluster of events, it's like an aftershock sequence. So this is pretty unique.
8: To News Talk ZB Sport, Hayden Paddens booked a World Rally Championship drive on his favoured service. He's back on gravel in Paraguay this month after three appearances for Hyundai on tarmac this season. Padden became the first New Zealander to win a WRC round at Rally Argentina in 2016.
9: To return back to South America, where there's obviously some pretty fond memories from 10 years ago. Obviously different country, different stages, but be the similar same sort of vibe.
8: Padden's coming off finishes of 11th in Monte Carlo, 3rd in Croatia and 7th in Japan. Motorsport with CRC, leak stop, stops leaks fast. And speaking of Paraguay, footballer Tim Payne has struck on debut for his new football club, Olimpia. He thumped the ball in during the 81st minute after receiving a pass straight in front of the goal just outside the penalty area. Olimpia beat Premier Division rival Rubio New 5-0. New Zealand's oldest athlete at the Glasgow Commonwealth Games hopes the appearance inspires those in her age bracket. 67-year-old Julie O'Connell's heading home with a silver medal on debut.
10: She competed in the Para Pairs Bowls alongside Terry Blackburn, who's 35 years her junior. O'Connell's endorsed her sport's greatest strength.
11: If you've got a disability or you just want a sport, come and play bowls, because anyone and everyone can play it. It's so inclusive. And look, you made the year like us one day.
10: Southland have set up an NBL basketball final rematch with Wellington in Invercargill on Sunday after a playoff win over Canterbury. Sharks coach Jonathan Yim believes a rowdy packed stadium will help drag the Saints into dangerous waters.
12: They are loud and they are proud. This is the first time that they've ever hosted a grand final, so I'm looking to sell that thing out. I'm hoping that we have to put in a whole nother stand, and the Saints are going to feel the energy and the excitement that's in the air when they come through.
10: I'm Andrew Alderson, and that's Newstalk ZB News and Sport with Fisher Funds, New Zealand's largest specialist KiwiSaver provider. It's 11:05.
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13: Met Service forecast for New Zealand. Northland to Kapiti, including Tuamaranui and Taihape, partly cloudy with isolated showers. Coromandel, Bay of Plenty, Taupō, Gisborne and Hawke's Bay, fine with morning frost. Wellington and Wairarapa, mainly fine. Nelson, Marlborough and Canterbury, fine with some high cloud. Bulleratu, Fiordland, showers clearing to fine in Westland and Fiordland this afternoon. Southland and Otago, mostly cloudy with showers. Snow possible to low levels this evening, and the Chatham Islands, cloudy periods with a few showers.
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14: 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And if you want to drop me a line, you can do that too, Kerry, at newstalkzb.co.nz. Morning, Kerry. I'm stuck in Auckland traffic. Just saw a young man in the vehicle next to mine beating out the drum intro to In the Air Tonight on his dashboard. Hilarious. Have a great day. It's wonderful when you're driving along and you see somebody listening to the same thing as you, either singing along or doing the drum solo. Who doesn't do the drums when you hear that? And think of the gorilla doing it in the Cadbury ad, which was a stroke of advertising genius. That's a great song. Honestly, wasn't it George Best who was given a liver transplant and then drank that one away as well? You would want to find the strength to give up when it had got to that stage, wouldn't you? What a waste of a perfectly good liver transplant and all the associated medical expertise and costs. That truly must be the sign of an addiction. Anyway, great song. Glad he wrote it before he got too incapacitated. Also, in matters pertaining to things when I opened the show, I talked about the lovely wedding in Fiji that I went to on Friday, and thanks to John for filling in so I could go. And the beautiful letter that was on everybody's place setting. It was a lovely envelope, beautifully handwritten message to each of the guests explaining why we'd been invited and how much we meant to the married couple that we were there, which is just so special. I mean, especially getting to Fiji. For some, you know, for us, it wasn't that bad. We booked ages ago and found a resort next to the fancy schmancy one where the wedding was being held. We found a resort next to it, which was 4-star and fabulous, perfectly comfortable, and nowhere near the fancy schmancy resort prices. But it was still expensive for a lot of people to travel to the wedding. Wouldn't have missed it for quids, but, you know, you had to save up and make decisions. And for some of the guests coming from Australia, some came from Quebec. You know, it was lovely to know that the bride and groom appreciated it. And Angela wrote, "That personal note as your place name is a wonderful idea and a joy to receive. My niece did exactly that when she was married in 2017. I'm pleased to hear others are doing it too," says Angela. It is lovely. I did think, oh, I hope it wasn't a chore for them. But like Leo and Bea, who did this at their wedding last year, they knew who was coming a year out. They just did it when they felt like it. It wasn't a chore to sit there and grind through all the names and have to come up with unique and special reasons why they were being invited. They, as they thought of it, they did it and gave themselves enough time to do it with grace. So it is. It's a lovely idea if you're planning a wedding. Re the behavioural issues that we've been talking about since Paul Henry announced ACT's policy of, well, I don't know what really, because at the moment teachers can remove students from classrooms when they're disruptive. They don't. The policy seems to be evacuating the classroom into the child self-regulated, which is just a nonsense. But they can, if they wanted to, remove the child forcibly and put them somewhere safe. So I don't really know what the point of the policy is, but nonetheless. Re-behavioural issues and punishing the majority of the class. It takes me back to 1974 at Pakuranga College, when a weekend camping trip out west in third form was disrupted by three rat bags caught smoking behind some trees. We'd just settled in, learned our duties for the night, chosen our bunks, when the bell rang to announce, "Pack up everything, we're all going home." After all the admin and phone calls to parents, we arrived back at school at 12:45. I remember being horrified all the way home that my parents would think I'd been smoking and they would be so upset having to pick me up at that hour. Meantime, the three rat bags at the back of the bus just laughed all the way home. God. Annoying. Anyway, we can take some more talk on that if you so wish, because that has been the topic du jour. I'd also love to hear from you on the $5,000 to have a baby. Is that really what motivates you to have a child? Money? I wouldn't have thought so. And nowhere where this has been tried has it worked. Some parents, they posit in Australia, they changed their birth plans slightly. So instead of having a child in 2 years, they had it the first year the policy came out. So they moved forward their plans to have a child. But there might be the tiniest of blips and then back it goes. People are not going to have children for money. And they've tried it in China. They've tried it in Poland. They've tried it in Australia. They've tried it in Japan. They've tried it in Korea. So I don't see how that's going to work. And if anybody is going to have a baby for $5,000 a year, are they the sort of people that should be having babies anyway? So I would love to hear from you on this one, 0800 80 10 80. If you're planning to have a family, would $5,000 make you have more children than you intended? If you aren't having children, is $5,000 enough to get you to change your mind? I wouldn't have thought so. 0800 80 10 80 is the number to call. News Talk ZB. It's 14 past 11.
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14: News Talk ZB, the other one we wanted to touch on this hour. Oh, actually, there's three I wanted to talk about. The 5K to have a baby policy. Nolene Taurua and New Zealand Netball and the Silver Ferns. And oh my goodness, what a spectacular way to prove your critics and your doubters wrong. To stick it to the establishment, except they've already gone, I suppose. The other one was the cutting taxes on pubs. Andy Burnham in the UK, the new Prime Minister, has announced a 20% cut on business rates for pubs, clubs and live music venues. He says it's support for working class culture and that pubs foster community, they foster a sense of connection in a world that increasingly exists online. Third spaces for people to socialise outside of their homes are more important than ever. For those who live in, you know, tiny little homes in the centre of London, the pub is like their living room and everybody does know your name and it's a completely different culture. And in the spin-off, they argue that New Zealand should do the same. The hospitality sector is crying out for help amidst a cost of living crisis and an economic recession, which has particularly affected urban areas. They also say that they need the venues for live music, for fostering talented bands, stand-up comics, that sort of arts and culture. But does it need to be pubs? Do you include theatres and live music venues or cover all pubs, including the ones with the pokies and that don't have any kind of ability to put on shows? If you include all pubs, would you then include cafes, bakeries, restaurants and businesses that have positive social value like childcare centres, pharmacies and bookshops? I mean, where do you stop at that? I understand what Andy Burnham's doing in the UK, because you'll know what it's like if you've visited London and been to the pubs. They are like people's living rooms. Bit different here. I mean, we are going to need places for people to congregate as living areas get smaller. There's no backyard. The need for green spaces is really important. And so to a place where the family can gather, as well as young people. Are pubs and clubs the third space that people living in houses with no backyards, developments where you're all quite close together, is that where you gather to congregate? To socialise, to know your neighbours, know your community? The odd thing is that fewer people are drinking. So the numbers are coming down massively. That's another reason why the pubs and clubs have asked for support in Australia, in the UK, in New Zealand. Selling alcohol used to be a good way of making money. And with fewer people drinking, and the young people just looking at it and going, yeah, no, not for me, thanks very much. Are pubs and clubs the places where there should be that sort of support and assistance? How important is your local pub to you? I imagine in some rural areas, the local pub's a great place for a get-together. The local rugby club quite often is far more than that. It's netball courts, it's tennis courts, it's childcare, it's play centres, it's far more than just a rugby club. But how important are these places to you, and would they deserve some kind of tax cut? In Australia, they've cut the tax on keg beer. So if you go to the pub, get a pint there, it'll cost you less than getting it from the bottle stores and bringing it home. Is it a good move? Will it strengthen social? It seems odd, having read so many stories over the years talking about the harms of alcohol, the damage it does to families, to now be talking about pubs as being sacred spaces where families can gather and socialise, you know. And yet, what other options are there? 0800 80 10 80 is the number to call. Newstalk ZB 1122.
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14: Newstalk ZB. Yes, pubs are definitely far more social places now than they used to be for families, dogs. Get your alcohol-free drink, which should be reduced in price, because for some reason they're the same price as alcohol. What's with that? Because it's made exactly the same way as alcohol, and then they have to do an extra process to remove the alcohol. So beers taste fantastic. Some of the sort of spirity type drinks and the non-alcoholic cocktails taste fantastic. Wine still tastes like rubbish. Oh, Ryan, you were going to talk about the child subsidy.
10: Yeah, instead of maybe, you know, the $5,000 a year for the first 3 years, why not $15,000 lump sum, but it goes into a KiwiSaver, so it then at least grows up until they're, say, 18 or 25, and that's either going to cover their university when they get to that age or some money towards the first home. And yeah, it also would, yeah, you'd know the money would be going to the kid because it's not necessarily always going to be going to the kid.
14: And for the child's well-being.
10: Yeah. Yeah. And, you know, 18 years, well, I don't know, 7% to 10%, you're in between 57 and 90,000, not including tax, but still. That's a good little kickstart at life when they're 18 and out of school. If they decide to go to university or just keep investing and waiting until they buy their first house or whatnot.
14: Oh, absolutely. Some texters have said they would do that if they were to have a child. That's exactly what they'd do because they'd be factoring in the cost of having a child and the $5,000 they'd just put into a KiwiSaver account. I can't see, I mean, anybody who chooses to have a child for money, other than perhaps a surrogate, I mean, you'd have to wonder if they're going into it with their eyes open about how much a child actually costs in terms of financial investment, but also time.
10: Yep. Well, there's always going to be people chasing it for the, I guess, the benefits, you'd say. But, I have a workmate who openly admit that's what his daughter does and he hates that she does it. But yeah, she knows every kid I'm going to get this much.
14: And that's on DPB?
10: Yeah.
14: Yeah.
10: But then, for myself and my wife, we're looking at, as soon as the kid's born, KiwiSaver's getting opened and, I'd like to be lump sum and hopefully 5 or 10,000 next week when our next one's born and then, when they're 18, see what they've got.
14: I would have loved, 4 or 5 children, but it's, you can't have, I'm too middle class to have 4 or 5 to different fathers. You either have to be really rich or really poor for that to work, I think.
10: Even running the numbers now, me and the wife have been I think 2 is going to be a good number for what we can afford.
14: Yeah.
10: Afford, really. I know there's people out there who can have 3, 4, 5, 6 kids. I remember there's been other callers and I'm like, how the heck do they do it?
14: And they seem to do it well, don't they?
10: And they still have really good lives. The kids all do sports and educational things. But, I don't know. It might also be the regions they live in. Being in Auckland, I feel like it's quite expensive. But, again, it's expensive everywhere.
14: But then I look at the grandkids and we've got two. Oh, goodness.
10: Sorry.
14: That's okay. And, you know, there's jiu-jitsu, soccer, swimming, water polo, piano lesson, guitar lesson. And we're lucky that we live in a community where everything is really close. So there's not the across town stuff. But that takes three adults who are all working full time and who are all invested in the children to be able to get them to everything in a week. I don't know how you would do it with five.
10: Yeah. Yeah, I guess it'd be lots of, I'm going to drop you or come back for you. I'm going to watch this kid's sport this day, and then next week I'll watch you play or perform. Yeah, there'd be lots of juggling.
14: Yeah, I reckon. Oh, thank you so much, Ryan. Nice to hear from you. Texter says, I'd aim for triplets. That's 45K a year plus working for families. A lot of new Ford Rangers around. That sort of money. Wouldn't there be? News Talk ZB, it's 11:30.
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33: Prime Minister's little pep talk on Friday to business leaders. What he's saying has a lot of truth in it. You shouldn't, as a business leader, be sitting there waiting for a handout from the government, and most don't. It's the way he's saying it.
9: The local Chamber of Commerce woman said, you know, here's it, we're miserable, we're down in the dumps. 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So what's going on in Rotorua? He goes, grow up, and God bless him for saying so.
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23: 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The Education Minister's diverting $21.7 million over 5 years from funding slated for bringing in overseas teachers to putting it into giving Kiwi trainees time learning in school classrooms. Wellington's mayor says the first standalone Te Aki Wai quarterly water bill shouldn't surprise ratepayers. Andrew Little concedes consumers might have understood better if they'd seen their general rates bills first, with water not included. A man's been discharged from hospital in Christchurch after an altercation when a Wigram couple found him in their child's bedroom about 1 a.m. yesterday. The Reserve Bank's had more than 6,000 responses to its call for feedback on access to cash. It's proposing having cash within no more than 3 kilometres walk for urbanites and 15 to 30 kilometres drive for country dwellers. Police say they're considering offering accelerated training to recruits from more countries after our first 4 ex-Australian officers have graduated alongside Kiwis. Business backed by former All Blacks captain aims to take concussion care global. Read more at nzherald.co.nz. Back to Kerry Woodham.
14: Malcolm, thank you very much. It is 25 minutes to midday. Gary, good morning to you.
1: Good morning, Terry, sorry.
14: Good morning. Helen said you've got some thoughts on the bars and pubs being subsidised.
1: Yeah, look, my experiences and my outlook on it is I think over time the bars, and especially the nightclubs, have cut their own throats by greed, because what you pay for a drink today is ridiculous to what it was 10, 15, 20 years ago. And I'm not surprised that the young people have just decided it's too expensive to go out and socialise. My thoughts are, as if the bars would cut their costs of drinks in half, they would get people back into the pubs. Because what I've seen over the years is young people have got into the habit of pre-drinking and going into town late. And to me, that's a license for trouble, because when you've got a whole lot of people getting drunk and going into town, whereas in years ago, and when I was younger, we always went to the pub to drink, or to a bar, nightclub. And if you played up, you got kicked out, and then you couldn't go and enjoy the night with all your friends for a month, 2, 3 months, whatever the thing. But I just think that they need to get people back into the bars and pubs earlier, and because socialising is a big part of our life and our natures, isn't it?
14: Well, yeah. I mean, we saw that with COVID. There were some people who loved the fact that they didn't have to go out and see people, but I don't think that is the majority of people. I think we need to be around people. That
1: we do.
14: Yeah, I mean you look at the kids, and they missed out so much in terms of being able to learn how to make connections and safe connections and build up friendship groups and things.
1: Absolutely, and you know another thing, I've visited Australia quite a bit, and what I can't understand over there in the pubs, they have like play centres for the kids, so you can sit as a couple and watch your kids in a playground and still have a social drink, watch the rugby or the league on TV and all of that. New Zealand's never adopted that area of socialising, and I don't know why.
14: Some of the neighbourhood pubs tend to do that. I'm only speaking from the North Shore of Auckland, but you know, the Northcote Tavern, that's a classic, like an old English pub. The Postman's Leg in Glenfield, that's got a kids' play area. They also have live music. They support the locals to come along and put the bands on and sing. It's a classic old-style pub, like probably you and I remember. And a lot of people, like, and it's funny, at the wedding I went to, mainly at the New Zealand table, a lot of us who used to be able to enjoy a drink or 70 weren't drinking at all, but still want to go out and socialise and dance and have fun.
1: It's an important part of our lives, isn't it?
14: Yeah, absolutely. But when you look at, you know, the non-alcoholic drinks are $20, you know, for a mocktail, which is the same, you know, same price as a cocktail. The beers are the same price. And that's where they make their money, and the rents have gone up, the pay rates have gone up, the working conditions that the staff have are more generous than they used to be. So those are all costs for businesses.
1: Yeah.
14: So I guess that's why that's where they get their money from, is the booze, the markup on the booze.
1: Yeah, but the whole point I was trying to make is they've just made it so expensive. You've got to, you know, an outing now, an evening out for one or a couple, if you're socially drinking, it's just horrendously dear. And, you know, we can't afford it. And I think that's where they've just, to me, the price has just gone on, up. And I don't want to say what area I'm from, but I have no people in that area, and they boast about how much money, this is what used to happen, they used to boast about how much money they were making. And I just think they've priced themselves out of the market, and I think that's a big contributor to people not drinking like they used to. And I'm not saying, hey, binge drink, I'm not supporting that, but I'm supporting social drinking.
14: Yeah.
1: But it's just got too expensive. And, yeah, and people aren't going, so they're not getting the turnover to pay the staff and to make a profit. And I think they've got to look in the mirror.
14: Well, that's why so many are going under, I guess. You know, that's...
1: Yeah. And yeah. I'm not a supporter of subsidising them. I'm sorry. I've had a business and I didn't get supported, and I don't. We all take a risk in business.
14: It's part of being in business. Subsidies seem so old fashioned, don't they? It's
1: like, yes, they do.
14: Thank you, Gary. Lovely to hear your thoughts. I'd love to hear from others of you as well. Like, you know, you look at one of the like Soul Bar and Bistro, which has been around forever in terms of hospo in Auckland. And it's very, very good. Like, they've had staff forever. It's a career for them. But they've been able to hold their prices relatively well. Like, I had a look at a steakhouse in Hamilton, and they're the same prices as a steakhouse in Hamilton for a venue and that's right on the water in the middle of Auckland. So, but your start is still anywhere from $27 to $35, and the mains... I have to say the mains are cheaper than the steakhouse in Hamilton, but, you know, around $38 to $55. And then you add the booze on. I mean, it's worth it for an occasion because you know you're going to get good food there when one or any establishment that's been around for a very, very long time. But, you know, go to the supermarket yourself and you'll see how expensive things are. Look at the rents, look at the staff, you know, all of their costs have gone up, and it's only the good ones that can keep their costs down, like Soul, that can survive. News Talk ZB, it is 18 to 12.
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14: Good morning to you, Greg.
35: Oh, good morning, Kerry. Good to talk again.
2: Just in response to the gentleman you had on before talking about the pubs have sort of done themselves in the foot, so to speak, by raising their prices up. I'm the president of the Mangatino Club in the South Waikato, and I can tell you it's really tough putting prices up for your customers, but we literally have no choice. And to give you some idea, during the Ardern years, the minimum wage went up by 42%. So that really smashes your wage bill. So we work on about a third wages, a third product costs, and then we've got fixed costs, and fixed costs have gone up dramatically. So it's been a really, really tough few years with the inflation, and it's been hurting our community. Our club's the only place in town where people can gather and be convivial and have a drink and catch up, and it's really, really tough. We've got a small community and a probably a lower socioeconomic demographic than other areas, and we've noticed our turnover's dropped by around 15% from last year, for the same period last year.
14: Gosh.
2: So and you know, rates have gone up. Our electricity is $1,500 a month. Our insurance is $1,000 a month. So you start to add all those things together, and it's really, really tough. So, and we, of course, we don't pay tax because we're a club. Mm-hmm. We're an incorporated society, although there is an issue with that at the moment for all clubs. So it's really, really tough. So I just wanted to respond to the man that said, they've done themselves in the foot by putting the prices up. We have no choice.
14: And so you're able to keep them down a bit because of not having to pay tax, but I suppose you sit around and barnstorm all sorts of ideas about all sorts of ideas about what you can do to use the space more during the day or...
2: Absolutely. Yeah. We're always trying to figure out ways that we can make it do more for the community. It's really tough out there.
14: So, do you believe that you are a community facility to a certain extent?
2: Yes, we do. We do consider ourselves to be a community facility. So we're trying to get some relief from rates and those sorts of things, but it's still pretty tough. So, yeah.
14: What sort of things do you use the club for, other than for people to come out and have a dinner, a drink, or catch up with mates?
2: Mostly that. We do a lot of pool tournaments, darts, sports, indoor sports type things. Yeah. We've got a very, one of the keys of the community has recently passed away, so his funeral will be there on Thursday. So those sorts of things as well, funerals, weddings. We're a tiny town. I think there's about 900 people live here.
14: I think the last count officially was 863. I just had a look.
2: it swells a lot in the summer, so the summer is important to us because of the wakeboarding community. But because we've got the lake right next door, and of course we've got the lake hop coming on the 19th of September, which is probably the biggest event the town has in the year, so it's pretty special.
14: I don't know what's going to happen, because I totally understand where you're coming from. It's incredibly difficult, and the fact that some of these long-standing hospo places have endured is incredible, and yet I look at these young couples, like the young couple in Birkenhead who have opened first one place, then it was so popular they opened another, then a third. So people who get the magic right.
2: Yes.
14: Get it right, don't they?
2: Yeah, they do. There's no doubt about it. And I know Mike Hosking has talked about that a lot. That, there's a lot of people saying that hospo's dying, but it's not. But it's just getting it right. And but we, because we're a small community, the winter months are tough.
14: Yeah. So. I wish you well, Greg. Thank you so much for taking the time to give me a call.
2: Thanks, Kerry. Cheers.
14: See ya.
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11: 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I'm gonna give you up. I'm gonna let you down. Wake me up before you go, go. 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
14: News Talk ZB. Hello, ZB. Hello to you. We were in Auckland visiting last weekend to watch the football. Went to Seoul. Delicious. Very reasonable considering the quality. Got engaged there 25 years ago, so a favourite. Fantastic. Hospitality is alive and thriving in Auckland. Also dined at White and Wong in Amano. All about the same price. And all very good quality. Well done, you. And the engine room. Forgot to mention that. That's been around forever as well. And just maintains this continually high standard. So, so the old ones that have been there forever and are enduring are doing okay. And I think the pubs that try and cater for their community rather than be something they're not, the moment you get that inauthenticity, then it's a bit, people see that. They can see through that. Then you've got the young ones who are just opening restaurant after restaurant. When they get the formula right, they get it right. And you've still got, like, Ripe Deli. It's not in my neighbourhood anymore, but every time I go past, I see queues out there. Farrow, you know, they're all, if they know their customers and they know what their customers want and they deliver consistently and good quality and great people, then they will survive. But it's not easy. Great idea to reduce excise tax on draft beer. Well-run pubs cater for families, which helps keep bad behaviour in check while creating a social place to meet, says another. And Penny says, a lot of men multitasking with their drills today. It's very impressive, says Penny. I know. And there was another comment about our earlier, was it Ryan, talking about the children and having children. Love this caller. Typical tradie, working hard, paying his taxes, sorting out his missus and him and when they'll have kids and how to have them. Love the idea of the KiwiSaver boost instead of giving the parents money in the hand. Put it into a KiwiSaver account. Your typical Kiwi bloke here, and I love it. Same. I just love, and I'm ever so proud, that these lovely, hardworking, good, honest people and that's you I'm talking to, take the time to listen, and then even better, take the time to call. And like Anne, who girded her loins and didn't want to ring talk back but was passionate about the subject, and this was about mainstreaming kids with different abilities, and she conquered her fear and she rang in and she was passionate and articulate and fabulous. So thank you for A, listening, but B, to all those good, honest, hardworking people who are passionate about what they do and passionate about being Kiwis, who take the time to call in. We all love it. We all benefit when you do. We are coming up to the news at midday. That's us. Boy George is split from his record label manager after releasing a controversial pro-Israel song. He says industry figures have distanced themselves over the track, which defends Israel's military response in Gaza. In a stunning twist, it's triggered fierce backlash online over the track, which defends Israel's military response in Gaza. In a stunning twist, it's triggered fierce backlash.

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11: It's 12 o'clock, I'm Malcolm Jordan. The government wants to boost on-site teacher training. It's allocating $21.7 million over 5 years to a fund aiming to attract teachers to schools facing ongoing staffing challenges. That's been diverted from a relocation grant for ECE teachers. Education Minister Erica Stanford says an Education Review Office report found only one in five principals reported graduates were ready to teach.
12: I'm responding to all of those principals who keep saying to me, we need teachers who are better prepared for the classroom.
11: A manufacturing boss believes neither major party has what it takes to get back on track. The Prime Minister told